0: to realize that the way the roster is constructed, they have absolutely no chance whatsoever to win a title with Giannis on this team. Name three Milwaukee Bucks. I bet you can't do it. And that's okay. Unless you're a nerd, unless you're a Bucks fan like me, unless you live in Milwaukee, unless you live in Wisconsin, unless you're just an NBA head, and that's cool too, it's tough to come up with the rest of the Bucks roster. Their second leading scorer was Kevin Porter Jr. Do you know who that is? Ryan Rollins. I mean, these aren't household names whatsoever. Bobby Portis, Kyle Kuzma. They traded for Miles Turner last year, and that turned into a disaster. But ever since that championship in 2021, when it was Chris Middleton and Giannis and Drew Holiday, they have been trying to do everything. And I give the Bucks credit. The Bucks tried to do everything to make that team a winner again. And sadly, everything they tried failed. They got rid of Mike Budenholzer, brought in Adrian Griffin. That didn't work. Got rid of Adrian Griffin. Giannis wanted Doc. Giannis wanted Bud gone. Then he wanted Adrian Griffin gone. Then brought in Doc. And Doc Rivers is perhaps the most overrated coach in the NBA. He's got the one title with the big three with the PGA Tour 20-some years ago. They brought in Dame Lillard. That didn't work. They made the Miles Turner trade. That didn't work. There was a lot of health questions about Giannis, a lot of health questions about Dame. It's just nothing ever worked for this team. They traded away young draft picks that wound up being busts anyway. They bring in Kyle Kuzma. Nice player, but nothing special. Like, every single thing that the Bucks have tried has not worked. And the way the roster is constructed now, the responsible thing to do is the hardest thing to do in Milwaukee, and that is to trade the best player in the history of the franchise. And that hurts. I mean, think about the great players, and he's still good. Like, Giannis isn't, this isn't Willie Mays in the outfield for the New York Mets. This isn't whatever Justin Verlander is trying to do right now for the Detroit Tigers. This is a guy who still can play at an all-star level. I mean, last year, Giannis averaged 27, 10, and 5. I mean, he's still an elite player right now, despite the fact that I know people are like, well, he's old. Well, he's not young. He's going to turn 32 this season. But if there's a team out there that thinks they're close to getting to an NBA championship, and they're going to push some chips in the middle, and know that 3 years from now, 34-year-old Giannis may not be what 31-year-old Giannis was, it might be worth it. And there's a couple of teams out there that have heavy interest. It's the Boston Celtics. It's the Miami Heat. That's what we know about right now. Those are the teams that we know right now are kicking the tires, are making offers, are having negotiations, are throwing guys' names out there. Those are the two teams, Boston and Miami. And that's kind of it. ESPN's Brian Windhorst knows that this whole offseason, the whole offseason right now, is kind of controlled by the Greek Freak. Wrong button. I'll hit the right button this time.
1: It feels a little bit like NBA business is frozen waiting for this. Well, it is, because this isn't just about what might happen between Giannis and where he might get traded, the two or three places that are most likely to land him. But this could trigger second and third level moves that where the players who were involved in this trade for Giannis could be removed. And those teams that could potentially get involved in that are standing by and watching closely. And that even could involve further draft picks. Just go back a couple of years ago when one of the big moves of the summer was Dame Lillard getting traded to Milwaukee. Well, that maneuver freed up Drew Holiday to be traded in a secondary trade to Boston, a trade that ended up being one of the most important trades of the summer. So you have teams sitting with cap space waiting to see if they have an opportunity like that. A team like the Lakers, a team like the Nets, a team like the Pistons. And so to a certain extent, Giannis is holding up all NBA business right now.
0: Yeah, it's all on Giannis watch. Greek Freak watch. It's what we're doing right now. And then there's the other. I mean, I don't think there's much of a chance that Giannis stays in Milwaukee if they don't get the offer that they're looking for. And they want to get it done in 3 days because the draft is coming up on the 23rd. And the Bucks have said they want to get the trade done before the draft. And I understand that. Because you don't want to trade Giannis after the draft and have to wait till the

0: 2027 draft to use the picks you might get. This draft is a very good draft. The Bucks have the 10th pick in the draft this year. They're looking to get at least one more pick in this year's draft, one in 2027. They don't have a lot of controlled first-round picks for the next, like, 5 years because they traded them away for Dame or Turner or Drew Holiday. And there's the other option. I'm not 100% sure this is the right option.
1: So far, from what I am told, the Bucks have yet to receive an offer that they're willing to accept for Giannis Antetokounmpo, which is somewhat mirroring what happened at the trade deadline last February, Greeny, where they had the market open, didn't agree to a deal, and ended up keeping Giannis. And while there is this deadline of the draft, and I am told that they intend to try to trade him by the draft, I think it's possible there's some percentage chance that they don't find the deal that they like. Miami has been the team that's been most aggressive, I think, in trying to get him, but they've got 7 or 8 different pieces they could trade. None of them what I consider super premium, and I think the Bucks probably want all of them.
0: Yeah, the Bucks are out here trying to get, and I hope they do it the right way for their sake, because Milwaukee can't do a half-assed rebuild. They don't have the talent to do a half-assed rebuild. They have to do the full-on rebuild. If you're Milwaukee, you need players under the age of 24, and you need first-round picks. Spare me your 28-year-old Jaylen Brown. Great player. Does nothing for the Bucks 3 years from now. The Bucks have to get young. The Bucks have to get young, and they have to find young talent in the draft, in this loaded NBA draft. Obviously, no shot at Peterson or DeBancia at the top. But this is a good draft in the first 15 picks. There's a lot of talent in this draft. The latest rumor, I mean, there's a million rumors, right? And by the way, the desire, I guess, that the hot word out of Milwaukee is that Giannis wants Miami. That Giannis wants to go to the Miami Heat. Giannis is a very smart businessman, by the way, and down there having no income tax is a smart move for a guy who's about to sign a Supermax worth like $280 million or whatever the Supermax is right now. So Miami is the hot team right now. It's a 3-team deal is the rumor. This one I've actually seen with some traction from several sources. Miami would get Giannis. Tyler Hero would go to Detroit, which, by the way, would be a nice fit for Hero to be number two for Cade, because what did we say? All playoffs, Cade Cunningham needs someone else to score. Tyler Hero's a guy that can get you 20 any night. He's a 25-5 guy. Shoots 38% from three. Then Milwaukee would get Jaime Jaquez, pick 13, pick 21, Isaiah Stewart from Detroit, big bruiser down low, and Kal-El Ware. I don't think that's a horrendous deal. I still feel like Milwaukee's going to want a little more, maybe a future first rounder from Miami. But I'm impressed with Kal-El Ware. I think with their new head coach, Taylor Jenkins, they have in Milwaukee, the guy came over from Memphis. Memphis was a pretty good squad despite all the issues, the Ja Morant issues up and down. I think Taylor Jenkins might be able to work with that. Now, I don't know if that's the deal that's happening. This is the latest rumor, and it's one I've seen several times from sources. But Giannis to Milwaukee is picking up steam. As a matter of fact, whether or not you trust Polymarket, Polymarket has Miami as a heavy favorite to land Giannis. Another one of the sources I trust says Boston is really upping their offer right now. I don't know what that would be. But again, Jaylen Brown's 28. I think if you're Milwaukee, you need to be looking at the year 2028, not a guy who is 28, because you need to start looking at what San Antonio did, what the Oklahoma City Thunder have done. You know, look at the Pistons. They've built through the draft. The Knicks, not so much. The Knicks said, F those picks. And look what it got them. It got them an NBA championship. More than one way to skin a cat. You know, the Spurs and Thunder have built through the draft. Thunder won it last year. Spurs got there this year. I think those are going to be your two favorites next year to win the NBA title. So Giannis right now is sitting, waiting. The rumor is he really wants to go to Miami. He really wants to get down there.

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1: Happy Saturday night here on Father's Day weekend. 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Ecuador and Curaçao playing at Arrowhead Stadium right now, 27th minute. And, Will, the score is 0-0 on the field right now.
2: You mean nil-nil.
1: Oh.
2: Nil-nil.
1: That's my bad. Nil-nil.
2: What it is.
1: Dude, it looks so cool. I'm watching a play at Arrowhead, and this is where Argentina and Algeria played earlier in the week. And Kansas City is an awesome soccer city. Shout out to our listeners down in Kansas City. It's a really great soccer town. Like, they absolutely love soccer there. Sporting KC. I'm not soccer guy, but I went to my first Sporting KC game when I lived down there. And a buddy of mine got his tickets, and we're sitting there. We're about what would be, do we call it the 50-yard line? Again, the midfield, I don't know. We're sitting just inside the 50 on the right-hand side, and there's a play. I'm going to describe this like a soccer idiot because I don't know what I'm talking about. But there was a play in front of the goal. There was a bicycle kick for Sporting KC. They scored a goal on a bicycle kick. And a buddy of mine named Scott, who's a huge soccer fan, season ticket holder for Sporting KC, goes to all the games, coaches soccer. I think he coached his daughter in soccer, soccer ref. Like, he's a soccer guy. Loves soccer. And I meet up with him at halftime, and I'm drinking a beer, and we're talking. And he says, "Wicket, you bleep." And I said, "What did I do wrong?" I came here, and I saw the bicycle kick. He said, "I've been coming to these games for 10 years, and I've never seen a bicycle kick. And you come here for one game, and you see a bicycle kick, that's a goal, like the most exciting play in soccer," or whatever it was. So I was like, that's really cool. And I know Kansas City loves their soccer, and all these cities across America, Seattle and Houston and Dallas and Philly and all the plays, MetLife in New York. All these cities are doing a really, really good job. And what I think my favorite thing is literally the cultures coming into America. And what I love is we're getting along with the rest of the world. I know there's a lot of fighting going on.

0: By the way, that song is related because of the immigrants. It's a song about, your roots, going back to the time. It's a pretty, apparently, according to Reddit, there's a good connection between the people of Scotland and the song from John Denver. Who knew? Coming up, more about Scotland. And I'll tell you what they did to say thank you to the city of Boston. That's next on Westwood One Sports.
1: 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It's down to Oklahoma and North Carolina. The champion.

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0: It's soccer. It's, you know, dumb stuff we talk about on the radio. It's fun. It's what it should be. And it should be a distraction. Coming up, four teams. That's right, four teams that could surprise you if they put in a big bid for Brendan Sorsby in the draft, the supplemental draft. I'll tell you who they are next here on Westwood One Sports. I'm Mike Wickett.
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1: 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I'm Mike Wickett. Follow me Facebook, Twitter, TikTok, Instagram, at Mike Wickett. If you do follow on Instagram and Facebook, it's mostly stuff of me and my family, not super exciting. If you follow on Instagram, Twitter, and TikTok, I should say, then that's usually where the sports stuff comes in. But follow it all, Mike Wickett, at Mike Wickett. Two T's. Appreciate it. Coming up an hour from now, we will go to Milwaukee, and we will talk with Steve Sparky Pfeiffer, biggest Bucks fan that I know, does afternoons on 1250 The Fan in the Brew City. And we'll find out the latest on this Bucks-Giannis trade situation. That's coming up an hour from now as we're all waiting to see what's going to happen. We have no idea what is going to happen with Giannis, although right now it feels like the Miami Heat are the favorite, right there with the Boston Celtics. But there's always that mystery team that can pop up. So we'll do that coming up in an hour. We'll get your pulse. We'll take your pulse. All right? Your soccer pulse. Had a lot of calls on this earlier. We'll bring it back in a bit about what Team USA is doing for you. But the biggest story of the college football offseason is also one of the biggest stories of the NFL offseason, more so for college for obvious reasons, and that is Brendan Sorsby, the Texas Tech quarterback, entering the NFL draft, the supplemental draft coming up next month. Sorsby, of course, as you know, bet on his own team when he was a backup at Indiana, went to Cincinnati, had a lot of success. There's a lot of question out there about what exactly Cincinnati knew. What exactly Cincinnati knew? Did they know about his gambling? I mean, there's been reports of Sorsby betting balls and strikes at Cincinnati Reds games, like on his app. I didn't even know you could bet balls and strikes, but apparently you can. 6,000 bets, some made on his own team. That is the absolute no-no in professional sports. Had he gone pro, some people believe he didn't take the NIL money. He was the number one transfer in the portal, got $5 million to go to Texas Tech. Some believe that Sorsby would have been the second quarterback off the board behind Fernando Mendoza. 6'3", 228, rocket arm, very mobile, accuracy about 62%. The typical, he's got some incredible tools. But he's also a guy that's got a lot to work on. And so there are, would he have gone ahead of Ty Simpson? Did he have more of a body of work than Ty Simpson? Would he have been the third quarterback ahead of the kid that Arizona drafted out of Miami and Georgia? Would he have gone ahead of Nussmeier? Would he have gone ahead of Drew Aller? But I tend to believe he would have been the second quarterback drafted in the NFL draft this year. And next year, the projection before all of this broke about 6 weeks ago, and I remember we were talking about it as the story was breaking here on the air on Westwood One Sports, I remember thinking, could this kid go in the supplemental draft? And the way the supplemental draft works, if you don't know, it's like a blind bid. They order the teams from worst to best. So the Seahawks would have the worst odds. And you put in whatever pick you want to put in. Highest pick gets him. First round, second round, third, fourth, fifth, sixth, seventh, whatever. But you lose that pick in 2027. So if you're a team that believes Brendan Sorsby is a first-round talent next year, and you might be willing to

0: this viewpoint. Everyone viewed him as a first-round talent. That was universal. Most believed that he would end up going in the second or third round, mostly because, let's say you want a first-round quarterback, I mean, you'd have to give up a pick in next year's draft, not knowing who you may or may not have been able to take. It's a high risk. It's a high price. Not sure that's going to happen. A second rounder, though, certainly would make sense. A third rounder, if he's still available. Just to give you, Mike, some idea of some of the feedback.
1: Yeah.
0: More upside than Cade Klubnik and Drew Aller was what one GM said. Good arm, accuracy up and down, a little streaky, a lot of upside. As far as the teams, I would say, well, I don't know, anyone who still needs a franchise quarterback, right?
1: Yeah, that would make sense. That would absolutely make sense. You know, he's 6'3", 230. Josh Allen, 6'5", 237. Josh Allen had a lot of accuracy issues coming out of Wyoming. But the dude had a rocket arm. The guy was mobile as hell. And you see what Josh Allen is right now. Maybe the best quarterback in the NFL. Former MVP. One of the odds-on favorites to win the MVP again this year. Now, I'm not saying, calm down, Bills fan. I'm not saying Brendan Sorsby is going to be Josh Allen. I'm just giving you a body comparison. He's 2 inches shorter. Same body, same weight as a college kid. Similar game. Rocket arm. We know all about that. But coming up, some teams are going to have to make these decisions. Now, there's a couple of teams out there that were like, because I've made the bet that it's going to be the Jets. If I had to put our producer Will Dalton's paycheck on who's going to actually pull the trigger and get this guy, Will, you better be pulling for the Jets because I'm betting your paycheck on it, okay?
2: I mean, I think they make a lot of sense, so bet away. Bet away. You can do that.
1: Listen, all $8 of Will Dalton's paycheck, I am throwing it in the middle on the J-E-T-S, Jets, Jets, Jets. And the reason I've been saying this is they just drafted Omar Cooper. They got their number two wide receiver who's young behind Garrett Wilson, who's still young and is an elite wide receiver. I'm telling you right now, Garrett Wilson is a top five wide receiver. He's just had Geno Smith and a bunch of, he'll have Geno Smith this year, but he just had a bunch of crap throwing him the football, okay? The ghost of Aaron Rodgers and Zach Wilson and just a bunch of crap throwing him the ball. Tyrod Taylor. But the Jets also just drafted Kenyon Sadiq. They have Breece Hall, Braylon Allen. They got a nice backfield. They got a nice young tight end to go with the tight end, Mason, that they took last year. They got the wide receivers. The Jets have a very good offensive line. You might not believe that, but they do. They just don't have the quarterback. And unlike everybody else in the NFL draft next year, the Jets have three first-round draft picks. Now, would they use a first-round pick on him? I don't know. But if you have three ones, you might be able to use your number two, your second-round pick, in the supplemental draft. Now, that's who I think is going to take Sorsby if they want to roll the dice, if they want to gamble, no pun intended, absolutely pun intended. If they want to take a shot and swing for the fences and still have three first-round picks, I think it could be the Jets. But there are some other teams out there. By the way, the only other team with multiple ones next year in the draft is the Cleveland Browns. And while the Browns don't have a set plan at quarterback for the next 5 years, they have a card they're trying to figure out in Shedeur Sanders. So unlike the Jets, they have a young quarterback with a little NFL experience they can give the football to for 10, 12 games this year and figure out if they're going to need a quarterback next year. The Jets will take a quarterback next year. Cade Klubnik ain't it, all right? Fourth-round pick. I'm sure Old Takes Exposed is listening is going to bust me on that when Klubnik becomes the new Tom Brady. But Klubnik's not going to be it. Geno Smith is not it. They don't have the fresh young quarterback for 2027 and on. That's why Sorsby makes sense in New York. Doesn't make a ton of sense in Cleveland because of Shedeur, and I still believe in Shedeur. I think Shedeur should be given a chance. But coming up, I've got four teams that don't have a crappy quarterback at all. The four teams have Pro Bowl quarterbacks, actually, that could take a shot on Sorsby if they wanted to use a second-round pick. Those teams? Coming up next on Westwood One Sports.
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0: The Drake Toll Show. Here's how you conceptualize the addition of Myles Garrett to the Rams and what it does. The LA Rams have been cemented as the heavyweight favorite of the world to win the Lombardi Trophy because they added one guy.

0: I'm telling you right now, you put this song from Blackstreet on at any bar, let's say it's dead quiet, or even if it's loud and there's just kind of nothing's being played or whatever, you put this song right here, No Diggity from Blackstreet on, you just start watching, everybody's heads just starts bouncing. That is a great song right there. One of my all-time favorites. I'm Mike Wickett, Westwood One Sports Night. You can jump in, 310-840-4910, talking Sorsby and where he might go. And we're talking about bad teams like maybe the Jets or the Browns or the Arizona Cardinals making a move to submit a pick for the supplemental draft coming up next month for Sorsby, who some project would have been the second or third quarterback in this year's draft. I think he would have been taken between Mendoza and Simpson. And he's projected to be a first-round pick in next year's NFL draft, the draft with Arch and Julian Sain and Dante Moore. And he might be a first-rounder. It's going to be one of those drafts next year, assuming all these guys are out. It's going to be one of those drafts where there's like six quarterbacks or five first-round quarterbacks taken. And Sorsby might be one of those guys. And he's got plenty of money. He got the money from the you know, all of his NIL stuff. And I don't know if he's won any money gambling. Probably not. Most don't. Most do not. That's the reason Vegas is built. But what teams actually could take Sorsby and go the same route as, say, the Green Bay Packers? ESPN's Mike Tannenbaum.
1: I think it's a non-obvious team, and I'll be specific here. Detroit, Philadelphia. A couple of years ago, Carson Wentz entrenched as the quarterback of the Eagles. Second round, Jalen Hurts. How'd that turn out? Super Bowl winning quarterback. If you're the Eagles and you know you're going to be a good team, or the Lions, and you're drafting towards the bottom in the second round, and you draft Brandon Sorsby and say, hey, look, Brandon, here's the deal. You're coming in on a one-day contract, and if you go to counseling and you go to meetings and you're a great teammate, you're going to come back tomorrow. And we're going to stack one good day on top of the next. And next August, if he has an unbelievable preseason, do you know what you'd be able to trade him for? Or maybe you're sitting there with your franchise quarterback. Okay. And then when you look at the Packers, right? They had Favre. They drafted Rodgers. Mm-hmm. They had Rodgers. They drafted Jordan Love. Any of those organizations, someone's going to look at this as an unexpected opportunity.
0: I think that we'll hit both of those teams. Okay, let's start with the Detroit Lions. And I know we're on in Detroit on 97.1 The Ticket or on AM 1270 WXYT. How far do you think Jared Goff can take you? He's going to turn 32 next year. I am not saying Jared Goff is a bad quarterback. Jared Goff is a fine quarterback in the National Football League. Okay? He has proven it. One of the most efficient quarterbacks, especially when he's kept clean, five-time Pro Bowler. You know, he went to a Super Bowl with the LA Rams. He got close to a Super Bowl with Detroit. He's thrown for 5,000, you know, yards, but in a season, 256 touchdowns, 102 interceptions, over 39,000 passing yards. No one is telling you that he's a bad quarterback. As a matter of fact, he's probably at 31, middle of his prime right now, okay? But how far can Jared Goff take you if you're the Detroit Lions? Because when his contract is up in a couple of years, are you going to be ready to give 33 or 34-year-old Jared Goff? At that point, who knows what the salaries are going to be? $65 million a year? $75 million a year? The point Tannenbaum brings up is an interesting one. Because, as you know, Brett Favre did not like when Aaron Rodgers was drafted. And Aaron Rodgers did not like when Jordan Love was drafted. But if you notice, the Packers have only had minimal drop-off. They're a contender, and they were twice. Now, they weren't in Rodgers' first year in Green Bay, but by the time his second and third years he was the starter in Green Bay, they became the Kings of the North again. Now, Jordan Love has not yet won the NFC North, but after 3 years, he's been in the playoffs all 3 years and won a playoff road game at Dallas. So if you're the Detroit Lions, and you can forecast that, let's say we get Sorsby into Detroit, into Allen Park, which is where their training camp is. Maybe you give Jared Goff the last 2 years on this contract that he's got. You let whoever the new offensive coordinator is, who is taking over for the failed offensive coordinator who took over for Ben Johnson. Maybe you give that new offensive coordinator time to work with Brendan Sorsby.

And I think Dan Campbell, as I think that if you were to rank the coaches in the NFC North, I think Dan Campbell is the worst of the four coaches in the NFC North. I think we're going to learn a lot about how good Ben Johnson was, and I think we learned a lot about it last year. But Dan Campbell, I believe, is the kind of coach that can get Sorsby's head on right. I believe Dan Campbell is the kind of coach, the coaches, the player's coach, the bite-your-kneecaps kind of coach, the football-is-life coach. I think Dan Campbell is the kind of guy that could get Sorsby right. Now, I'm not saying take Sorsby. Lions are going to be likely a good team this year, picking in the 20s. Are you going to find a better player than Brendan Sorsby at pick 25, let's say? Probably not. Probably not. I don't know that to be true, but I would guess. Sorsby's a first-round quarterback talent. What are you going to do at pick 50? You know, like, it kind of makes sense. It's a hard decision to make when you take that young quarterback, but the best teams are drafting quarterbacks when they don't need a quarterback to succeed the guy at quarterback. I realize nobody in L.A., well, some in L.A., nobody was thrilled with Ty Simpson when they needed a wide receiver, but you understand the play. You understand the move. You know, they were able to add other pieces. Of course, they added Myles Garrett. But if Detroit wants to take the direction that Green Bay has, or now L.A. has, heck, the Chiefs did not need Patrick Mahomes to keep winning the AFC West. Alex Smith was doing that just fine. They weren't getting over the hump, but they were still winning. Can the Lions get over the hump? Or do they need that special dynamic talent that Sorsby may wind up being? I think the Lions could be an interesting play for Sorsby. I agree with that. Jalen Hurts is only 28, going to be 29 years old. He mentioned Philadelphia. Could that be a play? Well, it depends. Does Jalen Hurts want to stay in Philadelphia? Is Jalen Hurts happy with Philadelphia? I don't know how the new offensive coordinator, his like eighth new offensive coordinator in eight seasons, Sean Mannion coming over from Matt LaFleur's system in Green Bay. I don't know how happy Jalen Hurts is. I mean, if they win, you know he's going to be happy. He's 27, going to be 28 years old. Are you getting everything? Have you gotten everything out of Jalen Hurts that you possibly can? I think this year is going to be real big. It feels kind of like a Howie Roseman move, doesn't it? Outside of the box, a little different, a little quirky. You know, they took Hurts in the second round. They didn't need to take Hurts in the second round when they had Carson Wentz. Carson Wentz was an MVP candidate until he got hurt the year they won the Super Bowl. Carson Wentz was a very good quarterback when he was healthy, and they took Hurts. And guess what happened? They wound up winning a Super Bowl with Jalen Hurts. They went to a couple of them. They won one. I mean, hell, Hurts outplayed Patrick Mahomes in a couple of Super Bowls. It's pretty impressive. I'm not giving up on Jalen Hurts. I'm just saying it's happened in Philadelphia before. I got two more teams in the NFL that don't need a quarterback but could take Sorsby in the supplemental draft. What about the Indianapolis Colts? What about this Indianapolis Colts team right now that's got 2 years tied into Daniel Jones, and behind Daniel Jones on the depth chart is Anthony Richardson, who's an absolute bust, and Riley Leonard, who was the quarterback at Notre Dame a couple of years ago. He's not an NFL quarterback. They don't have another option right now. Brendan Sorsby could probably come in and at worst be the third string quarterback for the Indianapolis Colts. And Daniel Jones, who his age doesn't really matter to me, but he is 29 years old, turns 30 next year. Not old for a quarterback, but for a quarterback who's, you know, big portion of his game is predicated by his legs, his knees, his wheels. How many more years are you going to get out of Daniel Jones? Are you excited about Daniel Jones if you're a Colts fan for the next two seasons? You're the third best team in the AFC South right now. And I'm not saying drafting Brendan Sorsby makes you better than Jacksonville or Houston, but it sets you up for the future. Look, if they re-sign Stroud in Houston, that's your quarterback for the next 5 years. Trevor Lawrence ain't going anywhere, all right? They found some magic with he and Liam Cohen. They love Cam Ward over there, all right, in Tennessee.

0: you bringing to the table for the next 3, 4, 5 years? Daniel Jones? Jonathan Taylor is 27 years old and has had 9 million carries the last few years. Unless he's the second coming of Derrick Henry, there's going to be a reset in Indianapolis, I believe. They already got rid of Michael Pittman. All right? They've got Josh Downs. They got Tyler Warren. I don't know if they love any of the other running backs. But Sorsby, who plays a similar game to Daniel Jones, he could, that'd be worth a second-round pick. Now, they don't have a first-round pick because they traded away as one of the few picks they traded for Sauce Gardner. But a second-round pick for the Indianapolis Colts would probably be better for the 2027 Colts and the 2028 Colts if they used it on Sorsby to be the future at quarterback behind Daniel Jones. And if they're going to stick with Jones for 2 years, that actually works out perfect. 2 years of Jones. If Shane Steichen is still there, I trust Shane Steichen to get Sorsby right in the NFL. So the Indianapolis Colts are my third team in the NFL. And you're probably sitting there wondering, who is this fourth team? Because this one's going to be the pipe bomb. This one's going to be the one that people are like, you're crazy. This doesn't make any sense. And I'll take all the smoke. I'll take all the criticism. But somebody put this in my head earlier today as a joke, and I can't stop thinking about it. Got a quarterback whose team owner, I don't know if they necessarily love, who's on the other side of 30, going to be 33 this year. Got an owner who's all about the flair, all about trying to make the headlines, all about trying to win the offseason. What about the Dallas Cowboys? What about Jerry Jones pulling the trigger, throwing out a third-round pick just to see what happens? And the Dallas Cowboys wind up bringing Brendan Sorsby, who's in Texas right now. He's not from Texas. I don't think he's from Texas. But they wind up bringing in Brendan Sorsby while Dak's got a couple of years left on his deal, and he's now your number two behind Dak and your heir apparent. I've never really believed there's a great relationship between Dak Prescott and Jerry Jones. And this might cement that, as a matter of fact. But a soon-to-be 33-year-old Dak Prescott, still an elite quarterback in the National Football League, I understand that. Their backups are Joe Milton, who can throw the ball 100 yards but can't throw the ball 6. And Sam Howell, who I believe is on his 5th team in the National Football League. But again, if Dak plays out his last few years, and he was already the highest paid quarterback in the NFL until Mahomes re-upped a week ago. So Dak is going to make, he made 65 a year. What's he going to make next? Dak's not going to take a pay cut. 75? You want to pay $75 million a year for a quarterback? $85 million a year for Dak Prescott? Because that's what it's going to want. We're going to get to a point where NFL quarterbacks are making $70, $80, $90 million a year. Because that cap's going to keep going up. And it's not necessarily about the dollars, it's about the percentage of the cap. So when people say player X is overpaid, my guy's better, and he's making less, well, when did your guy sign the deal? Did your guy sign the deal 3 years ago and the cap was $30 million lower? Well, that would make sense. And when the cap continues to rise because the NFL just keeps printing money because all we do is consume the National Football League, that cap goes up, you're going to see quarterbacks, young guys now who are veterans in a couple of years, are going to be making $70, $80 million. I'm looking at Caleb Williams, as a matter of fact. I mean, if Caleb is on this trajectory, and everyone's got Caleb as, you know, going to be the best quarterback in the league within a couple of years. I don't necessarily agree, but whatever. What's Caleb going to get? You know, if Mendoza's great? What's Mendoza going to get 5 years from now? What's going to happen? And that's why maybe the clock is ticking on the Dak Prescott era with Shoddy down there. They got a great offense. We know that. But Jerry might be Jerry, and Jerry might pull the trigger on Sorsby. Will Dalton, do you like any of my four teams, Detroit, Philly, Indy, or Dallas, to pull the trigger on Sorsby?
1: Detroit is interesting. I did have that conversation with somebody this week about like how far at this point can you really go with Jared Goff? Like, And is he? I mean, he's not the

0: like the future. He might be the next couple years, but that's not the future, in my opinion. Colts are interesting too, because it's like, do you really 100? And I know that they were a playoff team when he got hurt last year, but do you really 100% believe in Daniel Jones? Especially when you might have a better talent on your hands than Brendan Sorsby. So that those are two teams that I'm actually fascinated in myself. I love the Jets option as well. Dallas.
1: It's just a Jerry move. Just a Jerry Jones kind of move. Jerry's going to Jerry, and he wants to win a title before the Crypt Keeper is taken off this planet. The man wants to win himself a championship. And I don't know, I'm not saying Sorsby is the answer, but sometimes Jerry gets a little fed up, you know, and maybe he wants to move on from a player like Dak Prescott, even though I think Dak is a top 10 talent.
0: Pittsburgh is interesting.
1: Pittsburgh could be.
0: Because, I mean, Aaron's got one.
1: Aaron's only got about five or six more years left. I think Aaron's going to be in this for the long haul, all right? We're going to go through this for the next 10 off seasons, whether you want to or not. Pittsburgh is one of those teams that could be. But, they just took, they took Aller, and they've got, Howard, and they've got some young guys, and maybe Sorsby's better than both of them. Pittsburgh could be in the conversation as well. It's a good answer. Oh, God. It's so weird because we've never had a talented quarterback like this in the supplemental draft. Brian Bosworth was a supplemental pick. Chris Carter was a supplemental pick. Josh Gordon was a supplemental pick. Bernie Kosar was a supplemental pick out of Miami. There have been some names, but they say this kid's the best to enter the supplemental draft, at least according to several NFL insiders like Tom Pelissero and Ian Rappaport. All right, coming up. Last time I talked to you, well, it was actually yesterday. But before that, it was last Sunday. And a lot of stuff has happened between last Sunday and this weekend. We're going to find out the big headlines and whether or not they're still worth talking about or not. We'll do Did It Stick next here on Westwood One Sports.
2: The U.S. men's national team is 2-0 for the first time since 1930. 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

0: It's Westwood One Sports Night with Mike Wickett.
1: I may have put a little coin on Ecuador to score three goals in their game against Curaçao, because the last time Curaçao played was against, what, Germany? And Germany scored seven on Curaçao. And I wasn't so much betting on Ecuador. I was betting on Curaçao to give up goals. Well, lo and behold, the Curaçao goalie is one save away from the FIFA World Cup record for most saves in
2: just
1: a game.
2: Putting a bet on it, Mike.
1: Literally, the only time I've ever bet on Ecuador or Curaçao, I hit the night when the guy is a save away. He's got 15 saves. You're watching this. He's standing on his head. I don't know if you can say that in soccer. It's a hockey term. But he's standing on his head. He's blocking everything Ecuador's kicking at the net. And this happens to be what I put money on, Ecuador to score three goals. Just ridiculous. By the way, the record is 16, held by America's Tim Howard. Did you know that?
2: I did it, but I could believe it, though.
1: Yeah, this guy's got 15 saves, and we're in the 84th minute, so there's still plenty of time for him to break the record. All right, a lot has happened since last Sunday when I was on the air. And it's time to find out if any of those headlines have stuck. So can we get a little Did It Stick music, please, Josh? Maybe going to the Black and Abdallah. I filled in for Black and Abdallah yesterday, and Black and Abdallah have a much bigger production library than we do. So if you can find a little Did It Stick music, that would be great, as Will Dalton, our producer, is going to hit us with the headlines from the week.
2: Well, I'll give you one right at the top. Wimby not shaking hands after the Knicks won the title. The backlash of that, people talking about that.
1: All right. Who cares? Who cares?
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16: 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Hey, Andrew, what's next? You were never looking to trade for that creep Deshaun Watson? 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

0: right now is that they potentially swing some deal to add a star player and then reverse course and hope that they can convince Giannis to stay and sign another extension. Now, who is that guy? Well, the obvious guy that's out there right now is Ja Morant. Does that do it? I don't know if that does it. I saw one Raptor person on X earlier today throwing together a deal involving the Bucks' number 10 pick and Bobby Portis and some other stuff for Pascal Siakam, and he ends up coming to Milwaukee. Does that do it? I don't know if that does it. Kawhi Leonard obviously had been floated out there too. Does that do it? That could be the other side of this that, you know, nobody is really taking into account here, that they swing for the fences and try and pull off a surprise, you know, superstar or star type trade instead of, you know, selling Giannis off.
1: If it is a Siakam or it's Ja Morant or it's Kawhi Leonard, when you look at the Bucks roster, is that good enough to compete with the Knicks or the Cavs or the Pistons?
0: Well, you have to remember they have way more ability to add. They got the mid-level exception. They've got a couple other things in their back pocket where they can still add players on top of trading expiring contracts like Portis and Kuzma. Miles Turner, I think, he's gone regardless of if the Bucks trade Giannis or not. I think they've had their fill of that, and that huge contract that they're probably going to try and move to. So my guess would be the roster that you look at right now in Milwaukee, probably half these guys will not be on the roster by the time the season starts. So we really don't know what the roster really will look like at the end of the day.
1: Good luck to new head coach Taylor Jenkins with that.
0: Well, see, I mean, you say that, and I hear you. And I had said leading up to this of, okay, so which way are we going? So if Giannis says, I'm out, then you better go find a coach that is good working with young players and can rebuild. Taylor Jenkins worked with a very young core and got them very competitive in Memphis before injuries set in and Ja Morant went off the rails a little bit. But they were very, very good out there in the West and doing a really good job. If Giannis stays, can you work with a veteran group and put them in position to succeed? And I think a lot of people think Taylor Jenkins can do that as well. So Taylor Jenkins is one of the rare coaches that they could have went and got that regardless of which way this goes, they feel pretty confident that he can get the job done.
1: What do you make of some of these rumors? And I'm seeing multiple, like a Heat source and a Pistons source, saying things are heating up. And I know it's all sources and all we understand what that means. But if the Bucks were to get, for example, number 13 this year from the Heat and a future first plus Khalil Ware, some other pieces, do you think that's enough for Giannis at this stage in his career, which would then send Tyler Hero to maybe Detroit?
0: Well, the one thing that most Bucks fans agree on is they don't want Tyler Hero. So that, and, you know, he's a Wisconsin native and so forth, but there just doesn't seem to be any want there for Tyler Hero. Now, again, he is an expiring contract at, what, $33 million or whatever the case may be. He wants to go somewhere where, you know, they'll sign him to an extension. It doesn't appear Milwaukee is that place. So you would have to find a third team, whether that's Detroit or somewhere else. Khalil Ware, yeah, nice young player. I really liked him coming out of the draft. You fall out of the rotation multiple times for Eric Spoelstra in Miami, not some red flags for me as far as whether or not I want to deal with him kind of going forward. The other mumbo-jumbo that comes with him player-wise doesn't really matter. This draft, yes, it's top four heavy. Then there is in my opinion, there's a divide, and then there's another group of four players or so, and then there's another divide to the rest of it. Are you going to get a potential superstar player at 10? Probably not. Are you going to get one at 13? More than likely, it's not going to happen. Could you take 10 and 13, package that together, and try and get up to a team and make some type of deal on draft night? Maybe. Maybe you could potentially do that, but 10 doesn't excite me. 13 certainly wouldn't excite me. What would excite me, really, at the end of the day, is getting picks, again, that are more or less in the future and rolling the dice that Giannis, you know, will not stay healthy and be closer to being done because his body has taken a beating, I tell you, just like LeBron James' body took a beating since, you know, he was coming up, and hope that you get lucky and, you know, maybe in 2030 or 2031, that pick becomes a superstar player. And even though for the next 3 or 4 years, the deal doesn't look good, but that one last pick at the end, maybe that's how you do it. We're being honest, Wicket. I mean, you know, you've been in Milwaukee. You did mornings in Milwaukee. No matter what this trade is, Bucks fans are not going to think they've got enough at the end of the day for the best player in franchise history, a guy that everybody will remember as the best player they've ever seen play for sure, a guy that saw Milwaukee win an NBA

0: Wicked, could you imagine if we still had the sound off line in Milwaukee?
1: The old days, man. Later, brother. Appreciate you.
0: You bet, you Wicked. Anytime. See ya.
1: Follow him on Twitter at Sparky Radio. For all imagine like your favorite NBA team is going through trading its biggest player in the history of the franchise, potentially. And then a couple of weeks later, you got to talk about making one of the biggest trades, whatever that is, whether it's Terry Skubal or whatever, making a massive trade so the baseball team can get to the postseason and get over the hump. They got to the NLCS last year. They got smoked by the Dodgers. They got to do something to compete with L.A. And then you got the Packers right after that. Like, it's going to be a very busy time in Milwaukee sports talk for the next 6 months, as it always is in every city. Wherever you are listening to us here on Westwood One Sports, your team has something going on. Your baseball team, your NBA team, your NFL team. And that's why we love what we do. Coming up, the American hero that you just learned about yesterday speaks. That's next on Westwood One Sports.
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1: Oh, this is good. You know when Alex is here because it's bumping. But then again, it's a Saturday night. I can do that. I could be one of those Saturday night guys. You know, you play the bumping music for somebody's party. Hey, what's going on right now? You know you're partying hard. I'm here to party with you. Those old-time DJs, give us a call. Tell us what you want to hear.
2: So good.
1: I don't know how long I can keep that voice up. I don't think much longer. It is Sports Night on Westwood Sports, the Westwood Sports app. These guys have lots of energy. John Lund with you. Will is here. And he is doing yeoman's work. I don't know what yeoman is either. I know that working like a dog is not, at least my dog doesn't work very hard. So we got to come up with a better term. But Will is working very hard. Alex is as well. And we got a bunch of great stuff for you tonight. Lines are always open here on the late night version of Sports Night at 310-840-4.

0: 9:10. We do have a segment 2 hours into the show, which is now about 90 minutes away, where we just open it up and give it up to you at 310-840-4910. So you can put that in your phone, and we'll take calls anytime as well. I'll get into the soccer side of things in just a second, but two things I want to get off my chest. First of all, two good stories to tell. Let me tell the John Strong story first. Do we have a goal? Do we have a U.S. goal against Australia? Any goal? Is this the first or the second one? Okay, run it. Okay, first one. Here we go. Yeah, the own goal. Let's hear it.
1: It's a good surge. Oh, and it's in! And it's another own goal! Cameron Burgess puts it into his own net!
0: Oh, that's beautiful. That's beautiful. That's a foreign goal. It's very good. So get this. So the guy who is the number one announcer for soccer in America, his name is John Strong. If you're a soccer fan, you know that. I mean, he's what Mike Breen is to the NBA. He's what, who would we call? I don't know, Harlan or Joe Buck or, I know that it's Kevin Burkhardt, but I don't know that I would say that strong. But maybe in the NFL we don't have one clear name. But John Strong is American soccer. He is the number one announcer for American soccer. And years and years ago, because I've been doing this so stinking long, years and years ago, I'm trying to think the year it was, early 2000s. Let me see, was I there? Early 2000s, probably. John Strong was working at the same radio station I was working at in Portland, Oregon. It was 7:50 the game or something in Portland, Oregon. And John was an afternoon producer, and I was a midday, just doing what I do now, just being an idiot. And saying stupid stuff and everything like that. And he was very mature for his age. He was younger than me. He had thinning hair, and he looked a little bit older, but he kind of looked down at me like, who's this buffoon? And I can't, now looking back on it, I can't blame him. But he was this very mature guy, and the afternoon show was hosted by this guy who was a columnist in town, and they very much kind of had their noses like, pshaw, like everybody else is kind of like whatever. And they were like eating Grey Poupon mustard and everything else. And everybody was kind of, you know, a jackass. And I was part of the jackassery. So long story short was John and I didn't get along very well, but he was doing play by play for then the Portland Timbers, which was a new soccer team in town. And if you don't know this, the Northwest is a huge pocket of soccer fanatics. And that's, you saw that in Seattle. And I know there's a lot of people coming into town and everything and so forth, but Seattle, Portland, big time. Soccer areas. John Strong is amazing. But when years and years ago, 20 years ago, when I was working there and he was working there and he was part of the afternoon show and I was just a midday guy, he would look at me like, you're an idiot. And I would look at him and go, whatever, soccer's stupid. And then all of a sudden, you know, 20 years later, he becomes the, not 20 years later, he's been doing it for years and years and years. He is awesome. And I should have been nicer to him, but he is the voice of American soccer. So there's story number one. Oh, is this him right here? Okay, let's play it.
2: Leads to the set piece.
3: Robinson fizzing it back. Serginho Dest blocked. Still in. Might be two. Is two. Or maybe not. The flag comes up for offside. Freeman thought he was celebrating a World Cup goal. Robert Kempner on the near side saying
4: he's just playing the player, Balogun, who scores the goal. And I think he puts him in an onside position. I think this could be given as a goal.
2: Yeah, I think so too, Mark. Right at the top there.
3: We'll wait for Felix Vier.
5: After factual review, the goal scorer was not in offside position. Goal is
6: How did he sound like an evil villain?
0: The place goes crazy. Yeah, the last guy. The official. Yeah, he did sound like kind of an evil villain. But John Strong is awesome. I mean, he is awesome. He's every bit what any announcer is in their sport. He's not as well known because it's soccer, but anybody who knows soccer, and most people know that voice, he's awesome. But like about 20 years ago, or you know what? This was late 2000s. It was like maybe 2008, 2009, something like that. So what's that? 17, 16 years ago? I mean, he is awesome. He's the best. He's the top of the top. And I should have been a lot nicer to him, but we were kind of like, hey, you're the afternoon show. And he'd look at me like, you're the midday show and you're whatever you're doing. But anyway, well done by John Strong. All right, the second story of this, and we have this cut, right, from the Australian guy. So I think he teaches us a great lesson here. Like, hey, man, you guys have it pretty good. And I think we kind of, the way that our country is right now, and definitely we are canyons apart in a lot of our opinions and thoughts and everything, and can't we all just get along? But so this is an Australian guy And he's at he

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11: 32.

Well done, Fred. John Love with you. It's Sports Night, late night version on Westwood One Sports and Westwood One Sports app. Will is here. Alex is here. We have a great crew tonight. We always do on late night Saturdays. The whole break, all we did, because we just had the Australia on giving the Texas Roadhouse review, and it was sparkling. And he was talking about the bread, and then Will jumped in and said, no, I was

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13: Ah, yes, it is hour number two. Thank you for joining us. It is the late night version of Sports Night on Westwood One Sports and the Westwood One Sports app, which you should download right away. You can hear right there, because nobody does this. Nobody rolls and rules with the music like Alex does. Will is here for like his 24-hour shift. Somebody get Will some rolls from Texas Roadhouse. We had no idea. Based on, we just played this Australian guy who basically went off for 2 minutes and said how great America is and how great Texas Roadhouse is and the rolls and the service and why are we so angry and blah, blah, blah, blah, blah. And then it just mushroomed into this whole thing. And Tony from Montreal just called to end last hour. And I don't know, he probably went off for 5 straight minutes and we were all laughing. Not necessarily what he said was funny, but he was talking about going into America and how nice we are and all this kind of stuff, and how when he goes to the border and he goes to Texas Roadhouse and gets a $5 potato lobster, and I was trying to look for that, but I couldn't find it.

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0: 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Side to side like a roller
1: coaster. What's happening? Thanks for joining us. Much appreciated. We've got a very fun first hour hanging out. We appreciate you hitting us up. 310-840-4910. We have talked every angle of this soccer story. Alex just gave us a great rundown of everything and how good the team is. He knows all about it. I just told you about, I know John Strong, the voice of USA Soccer, told you a story about that. We got into the rest of the world just loves America. There's no doubt. They have given us rave reviews. We were telling you about Texas Roadhouse, and we played that for you. We'll play it again if you missed that. Absolutely hilarious. So then we got into that whole conversation. And then Tony from Montreal called us, and basically what was strange about it, not strange about his call, but I've been to Canada a number of times in my life, and they've always been really nice. And I think of Canadians as extremely nice. He was saying that Canadians aren't nice, and we as Americans are. I've always thought the opposite of that, but he's in Montreal, so he would know. 310-840-4910. We'll get into some NBA draft. Let's do that next. A little bit of NBA draft talk, and we'll merge away from soccer for just a sec. And at the top of next hour, of course, we will open up all the lines for the game that is sweeping the nation, which is we should be talking about blank. So we continue soccer talk. We can get into the NBA. We can get into the draft. If there's something about your

0: NFL team, your major league team. By the way, I was looking at this today. We are 47% through the Major League Baseball season, and I have a segment on that. We'll do a little bit later, where everything is, the biggest surprises, disappointments, everything like that. As next time we get together next weekend, we will be past the 50% mark, so we will get into that conversation too. So anything you want to hit, or we can go completely off the board, you tell me. Top of the hour at 310-840-4910. All right, some people have been waiting a long time. Do we still have the latest, Alex, the latest that you sent me? I want to make sure that we have the right people. Okay, good. I just wanted to double check. Let's start out with TD in Dallas. And, of course, Dallas is one of the cities for the World Cup. TD, it is always good to hear from you, my friend. You're on Westwood One Sports. Go right ahead.
1: John, you know I'm still here. It is your close personal friend, TD in Dallas. And
0: very nice. Always nice.
1: One of the first things I want to do is weigh on in to this Texas Roadhouse debate.
0: That's why I wanted to talk
1: to you. I live in Dallas. I have so much access to the finest foods that the great state of Texas has to offer.
0: Yes.
1: And without any unappropriated delusion or grandeur, we do have some of the best meat in the entire planet that you can possibly ever have. I'm jealous.
0: Maybe number one.
1: When I get to see the Japanese foreign nationals coming in who have never had a bite of like smoked, delicious Texas barbecue ever in their life, and their first bite is from like a viral Texas barbecue joint where they're getting some beef rib just sent straight down the gullet. I'm jealous of that. I can't imagine what a sensation that is for them to feel. Like I said, Texas Roadhouse is nothing to scoff at, folks. I understand all the hatred, but Jesus, my first job when I was a kid, John Lund, before I was a very gifted acolyte of the cult of John Lund, I was a very talented busboy at a Texas Roadhouse chain.
0: Were you really? That's amazing.
1: You should have seen me bussing those tables, John. I was like nothing you ever saw. But it was also, it was one of those restaurants where they'd lay you bright peanuts. And you never saw so many grown adults make such a mess. It was disgusting. But that bread that everyone keeps talking about, I understand from an international standpoint, how good that bread was. That bread, it's like they're making that dough. They're kneading it with fairy blood or something. Man, that bread is something special. And they give you that bread. And if you're smart enough to order like some peppered sausage gravy as a side instead of just using butter. Brother, you're in a world of hurt. That bread is so good.
0: Well, to hear you, which, by the way, we talk every week, you and I love it. You're in Texas. Now, I lived in Dallas for a brief period of time, and I worked in Arlington, where, of course, you know, both the Rangers play there and the Cowboys. In fact, the Cowboys Stadium was being built when I worked there. I could see it, and it had the amusement park right there. I was right there, and that's where I worked. And there were so many good barbecue places in Arlington and just all over Dallas and Fort Worth and that whole area. So I want people to understand that if they've never been to Dallas, I mean, like you said, there are pockets in our country, St. Louis, Memphis, don't get me wrong. You can get great barbecue all over the United States, but I've never lived in a place, and I am well-traveled through this country. I have never lived in a place like Texas, where you can throw a rock, hit a place, and go in there and go, oh my God. And like you said, the giant beef ribs, which that's why when you look at the social media right now, the one that I saw was there was this Japanese guy and he bit into one of the giant beef ribs and I thought he was going to orgasm right on the screen. Like the guy was just like, ah, like he was losing his mind.
1: Were you jealous of that guy?
0: Oh my God. And I've had beef rib down there, but I have not had it for a long time from down there. And it is ridiculous. And he didn't even put sauce on it, by the way. I was like, dude, sauce! Put on the sauce! Like, you know, I mean, it's just, you know, barbecue, you're right there. I mean, and again, we're not disparaging anybody, but there's, you know, we know, like, there's some great you know, there's some great restaurants that everybody has access to, but when you go

0: between you and Hurts, but you two just grew apart. Obvious cap. I don't know what happened between these two. I just know that's not it. And that A.J. Brown is weird.
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12: Hello, friends. It is a great night. It is sports night. Some places, it's morning. Thank you for hanging out with us. However you are getting the show tonight, late night version of Sports Night with me, John Lund, with Will producing the show, with Alex running the show. We appreciate it. 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Drake Toll, for example, I filled in for Drake on Friday. 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This part of the show, third hour of the show on late night Saturday nights with us, we do this thing called We Should Be Talking About Blank. You take the show in whatever direction you want, 310-840-4910. And the reason we came up with this is because I can remember many, many nights where I was driving around in my car and I was going, why aren't they talking about this? Why aren't they talking about this? Why aren't they talking about this? We didn't know we were going to get stuck on Texas Roadhouse dinner rolls. I'm sorry. So if you want to talk draft, if you want to talk NBA moves, if you want to talk whatever the case.

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0: follows this whole Brendan Sorsby situation. If you didn't know, I was in the Bay Area for years and years and years and have done sports radio all over this fine country of ours, but now I'm in Phoenix, Arizona. And one of the teams that's being talked about with Brendan Sorsby potentially is, of course, the Arizona Cardinals. Teams like the Cardinals, the Jets, the Browns, the Dolphins, teams who need quarterbacks. And I want to get into that conversation at some point as well. Personally speaking, I just wouldn't touch this guy. I think it's being the importance of his rehabilitation to me is absolutely massive because of gambling. And it's so easy to gamble, and you have the device right in your hand and all these different things that, you know, 35 days in a facility is not going to rehabilitate Brendan Sorsby. And it's gotten lost in this whole thing because it's jumped from, you know, the eligibility without really talking about the disease that he has, being addicted to gambling. And then the NFL thing, it's funny because it's gone from, with all these insiders, okay, let's, you know, a lot of these guys, let's throw the gambling thing aside. How good is this guy? Throw the gambling thing aside. What? Like, the gambling thing is number one. I don't care what kind of arm strength. I don't care what kind of speed. I don't care. The football thing is secondary for a minute here. Wait a minute. What do you mean throw it aside? Throw aside the fact that he's going to go into the league with two strikes, Brendan Sorsby. Throw that all aside. Where would you pick him? It's like, where would I pick him? How could I even know? I need to sit down with a kid and go, can you not gamble? Oh, yeah, sure. Yeah. He's got a phone in his hand. We'll monitor the phone. You're going to monitor the phone? You got 60 other guys to watch. You got a whole team to watch. Yeah, I'm going to make sure that I put, you know, we're going to put something on his phone. Like, are you kidding? So anyway, we got to get to a bunch of stuff in the last hour of the show. We'll get your thoughts as well. Appreciate you hanging out with us. The A Crew tonight with Will and Alex. I'm John Lund. Thanks for joining us on Sports Night. Let's get into the final hour and have a bunch of fun. We'll do it next, only here on Westwood One Sports. And, of course, the very downloadable Westwood One Sports app.
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8: 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You can listen to them all the time, at your leisure, if you will. Hit us up, 310-840-4910. Some things we'll get into in the final hour of the program. I want to expand a little bit more on the Brandon Sorsby situation and if a team should take a chance on him, and who might it be who would make the most sense to give him the structure that I think he needs that is being very much under-discussed. Hit up a little more soccer, and we have told you we're going to talk about some NBA because I think the Giannis trade has to go down before Tuesday because that's when the draft is, and so you're looking at this going, okay, well, if the Bucks want picks now, and this is one of the better drafts in a long time, and I think it's the best NBA draft since 2003, then you might want to get those picks now. And Milwaukee already holds the 10th pick. Miami has the 13th pick. Everybody thinks he could be going to Miami. I know there's some talk about the Celtics. And then, of course, NBA insiders and insiders of all types always love to come up with, there's a mystery team. And that way, if there is a team that comes out of left field, which there often is, then they could say, well, I told you there was a mystery team. Yeah, sure, whatever. That's kind of the saving grace kind of a thing. So if you want to hit us up at 310-840-4910, and we'll get into those things as well. And then we always end the show at about 40 minutes past this next hour with Lund's Last Call. We got five really good topics to talk about, so let's hit all of those things. All right, let's start out with let's go to Santa Cruz. That's where that's close to where the World Cup is, and that is where Stefan is. Stefan, thanks for the call. My old stomping grounds. Love Santa Cruz. Go right ahead. You're on Sports Night.
9: Yes. So it was probably about an hour ago, and that guy that knows all about soccer.
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1: I love it. Really should be in the club right now. Hey, everybody, how's it going? Is everybody having a great time today? It is Sports Night. Westwood One Sports, Westwood One Sports app. John Lund with you for the late night version. Saturday night slash Sunday morning. Happy Father's Day to all the fathers out there. Will is here. Alex is here. I'm John Lund. Thanks for hanging out with us. Lund's last call, if you guys didn't see this Jacina Anderson tweet, has to do with Uber Eats, is absolutely hilarious. One of the funnier ones I've ever seen. There's a fast food question, which I know we'll all enjoy. Real fans, the U.S., we're being put to shame by some of the foreign fans. I will explain that as well. Plus, there is the condiment that has gone crazy. I thought the rest of the world knew about this condiment, but apparently I said condiment, not condom. Condiment. We'll get into that discussion as well as part of Lund's last call. By the way, I as I always do during the breaks, I'm just perusing Twitter, and our own Will Dalton, who you should be following, somebody asked you on Films to Films, is House of the Dragon worth watching? And Will says, is water wet? Very nice. Very nice. Very nice job on that one. I like that. Will is multitasking during the show. I love it. Any comments? Any comments, Will, on House of the Dragon? Any thoughts?
2: Where'd he go?
1: I don't know where he went. Nah, it's okay. We'll get back.
2: Have you watched it all,
1: John? I thought that was hilarious. No, I haven't. But now I'm going to because
2: what?
1: Will suggested it. Like, he's like, is water wet? I'm like, oh.
2: I haven't seen the new season, but I like the first two.
1: Okay, I'm going to have to do that then.
2: Please watch it.
1: I'm going to have to absolutely do that. Very nice. A couple of things that I've not hit that I wanted to hit. First of all, before we get to Lund's last call in about 15 minutes. First of all, I've mentioned the NBA many times. The most intriguing thing over the next few days is what's going to happen with Giannis Antetokounmpo, which if I'm Milwaukee, I go to Giannis and I say, look, man, we've done this dance for over a year. Are you not? And I think they've got to the point where they want to trade him. And the urgency comes down to, and I think Milwaukee screwed this thing up again. I think that Milwaukee should have traded him a long time ago. I think the relationship soured a long time ago. And they've just waited too long. And now teams are sitting around going, well, you don't have much leverage because we know you've got to trade him before the draft. Because the 27 draft, for all intents and purposes, and I think it starts at the top, and I think there are two or three players, maybe even four because I really like Caleb Wilson. I think the top four players can be franchise-altering type players. And then after that, BD's going to be in the eye of the beholder, but everybody likes to do these redrafts years later. And I think like a guy like Darius Acuff Jr. is going to be really, really good. Wagler I really like. I think there can be 10 guys who are all-stars out of this draft. I think there are three or four franchise-altering guys, and I think there are 10 guys who are probably going to be all-stars, and then there's going to be some guys to surprise us anyway. I think this is going to be a historic draft. Maybe not at the top as good as what 03 was when you had LeBron and Carmelo Anthony and Dwayne Wade and Chris Bosh, those type of guys. I don't know if they're going to be at that high level at the top, but I do know that I think it might even be deeper than that draft, and that was a good draft. So that's what's going on, and that's why teams want to get in there. So Milwaukee, for example, they've already got the 10th pick. Miami, who Giannis, a lot of people are speculating to, have the 13th pick, so you're going to want that involved. So, yeah, you could get next year's draft, and that'd be fine, but 28 draft isn't as good as the 27 draft, and if you're Milwaukee, you want picks now, not later. We're all like that as human beings. Give me the now, not the later. So Giannis has to be traded, I think, before the draft this week. So that's something to keep an eye on.

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0: compliant ranch packets that add up to a full bottle. So my question to you is, best condiment, again, condiment, to be clear, ranch, salsa, ketchup, barbecue sauce, hot sauce, blue cheese, mustard of any kind, sriracha, mayo. Is ranch number one? And by the way, there's not ranch in other countries. You can make ranch. Is this new? They didn't know about ranch? Is that a U.S. thing? I thought it was all over the world.
1: I think ranch is overrated.
2: Oh!
0: No!
2: Wow!
0: Alex just told
1: I think
0: us
1: it's overrated.
0: Ranch. Are you guys going to fight? Are you going to fight?
2: I'll meet you right now. I'll
0: tell you this. I don't dip pizza in ranch. A lot of people do. Come on, man. It's pizza. No. I don't dip it in ranch.
1: Give me a good hot sauce. That's all I need.
2: How dare you,
0: Will. I love hot sauce.
2: Will,
1: that's all I need. I don't need ranch.
2: You know what I'm going to do to you, Will? You know what I'm going to do to you?
0: You could be right in the middle of a bite. She's like, open up. She just starts squirting.
2: Just squirting right in there for you, bud.
0: I knew you were going to play that before we got out of here tonight. Ah, wonderful. You guys are the best, man. Alex, as always, great. Will, I love working with you, man. You are the best.
1: Yeah,
0: you are the absolute best. Get some sleep, my friend. Will, Alex, great time. Thank you for taking over the show in the way that you did. You always outdo yourself. More of us next, though. Thanks for hanging out with Sports Tonight on Westwood One Sports. And, of course, download it right now as a personal favor to us, the Westwood One Sports app. Happy Father's Day to everybody.
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3: 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I just want someone to yap to. 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
4: 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And I don't think I tell you that enough. And I know sometimes we get into it and it's just hard on both of us. But you know, try to understand me more and I'll try to do the same.
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0: brioche French toast.
1: 19?
0: Why maybe 19? They'll have like, yeah. And I know that they, I'm going to go on another tangent real quick. The place we're going, well, you know what? I'll tell the story next. It's unbelievable. Anyway, Father's Day stories, we can do those too. All right. I keep saying I'm going to get to the NBA, I promise. But people call and then they start talking about bread and then we're done. I mean, it just happens. All right. Remember, top of the hour, 22 minutes from now. Not that we haven't been doing this the entire show, but you tell us what to talk about. We jump into the back seat. You drive the car. We should be talking about blank. We'll do that at the top of the hour, about 20 minutes away. And that all coming up. And then you just take it whatever direction you want to go. It's Sports Night here in Westwood One Sports and Westwood One Sports app.
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0: for the World Cup. They're running an ad. They're running side by side ads right there. I'm not saying I love it. I'm just saying that's probably going to stay because they're like all the around the world. They're going, whoa, these hydration breaks. We can do side by side ads. Yes, please. Probably what they're going to continue to do. James, thanks for the call, man. It is always great to hear your voice. Yeah, that would be tough. Like you're a security guard at the game, but the game's going on. It's like I'd be like, I'm going to check the perimeter of the game. All right, hour number three, you take over the show. It is very, very simple. 310-840-4910. We should be talking about blank. If you want to keep soccer, that's fine. NFL, Major League Baseball, anything you want to hit. Let's do it now. 310-840-4910. Take over the show. It is Sports Night. 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

0: Round of eight. Okay. All right.
1: I'd be thrilled. I would be thrilled.
2: Yeah, the only reason I think that I'm this delusional is the fact that Spain tied to Cabo Verde. I don't even know how to point them out on a map. And I know you said what they've done up to here, but, dude, the world stage is different. If they don't even have Yamal, who's their main centerpiece, like Messi, I don't know how they're going to perform. And I know with Belgium, I know the ranking of the teams, but I feel that it's different here in the sense that it's working out in our favor, and if they just hold on to this fire, I don't know how they don't run it all the way to the Olympics and light the flame. You know what I'm saying? Like,
1: you're turning me, bro. I appreciate that you admitted you're delusional.
2: Oh, of course. The whole point of being a world-class soccer
1: fan. Get him on your side of the glass, Johnny.
0: You're the best, man. Thanks, Bert. Do it again next week, man. We appreciate you.
1: I'll keep listening. Yep.
0: Thanks, brother. That don't be jumping 310-840-4910. We should be talking about blank. If you want to keep talking soccer, we can. NBA draft is coming up. Major League Baseball is exactly 47% through the season, almost to the midway point. If you want to get into that conversation or anything else that is on your mind, hit us up at 310-840-4910. You know, and the thing about Bird is, and look, he's obviously a smart soccer guy. He has sent his daughter to a Big Ten school to play soccer. The guy knows. 94, he's right. Most people, if they're old enough, remember that was kind of the last time we got all excited about this team. If I'm not mistaken, it was Tony Miola, the goalie back then. But anyway, whether he was or whether yes. wasn't is immaterial. So there you go. Everybody remembers that and all that kind of stuff. But just as a general rule, and I say this all the time, I've got these weird unwritten rules about sports. I never tell anyone to temper their expectations. How come? Like, why would I? What is that going to do? It's like a relationship, and you're like, don't go all the way in. Don't go all the way in. You're going to get hurt. Well, that's what we do as sports fans, and especially when it comes to, like, why not dream big? I mean, what are you going to do? Get hurt? I mean, that's just what we do, you know, as sports fans. And given the fact that, what, the Knicks just won the championship, like, stuff can happen. Look, I'm not saying I'm a soccer expert. I'm not. I understand the game. I played when I was a kid. I played on good teams. Like, I understand soccer. I get it, and I understand the intricacies of soccer. But I'm not going to sit here and say that I follow the sport like I do, you know, the big three. I follow those much more closely, but I'm not going to temper my expectations, because what's going to happen, you know, I said this last week, and you got mad at me, Alex, and you're right too. I said what's going to happen is they're going to get our hopes up, then we're going to, you know, be bad, and then Alexi Lawless is going to go off, and, you know, we disappointed, and can we do it again next time? Like, and like I said, I wrote a piece on Yahoo. This is what it looks like when soccer really hits in America, because for years we've asked this question, right? When? Well, this is what it looks like. You know, it's not the big three. It's probably not the big four with the NHL, but it's, you know, it's in that realm. And the fact that, and look, there's a lot of foreigners coming, and it's absolutely awesome. And they're showing us what it's all about as far as partying. Boston's running out of beer because of the Scottish. I mean, it's a lot of fun. They're reviewing our food. We're having a great time with it. In fact, we played this about 2 hours ago. We'll do this at 20 past the hour, play the guy who reviewed Texas Roadhouse. It's hilarious. But my point is that, look, people are getting into it. And Seattle, even without the World Cup, is a really good soccer city. In Portland, the Northwest, L.A. In fact, when I was doing Drake's show yesterday, Laura, who was helping produce the show, she was at watch parties for the Mexico game and said it was insane. And so L.A., obviously, because of its makeup of the city, is absolutely into soccer. Some of the major ones. You go to New York, again, because of the makeup of the city, and it's such a diverse city that there's obviously a lot of soccer fans there. So, look, it's because it's here and on our home soil, and people are into it. And whether it has legs after this, I don't know. But I do know this. We're a front-running country, and we all are as sports fans, and so we all jump on. I said this earlier. I was at the supermarket today and saw three Knicks jerseys. I've never seen Knicks jerseys where I live. Never, never, never, never, never. Like, people love winning teams. And I couldn't tell if they were brand new and they had just bought them with tags on it, or if it was just, you know, actual fans going, okay, now I can wear my Knicks jersey in public. But we're a front runner here. That's our country. So, look, people are getting into it. It is a lot of fun. If they disappoint us, they do. That's what we're used to as sports fans. There's only one champion every single year in all the sports. We all get disappointed. But I'm not going to not have fun, because here's the thing, and we just learned this from the Knicks. It's not about the destination. It's about the journey. Like, when Knicks fans think about the championship, they're not thinking about the parade. They're not thinking about how the city got torn down. They're thinking about the games. Like, that's what's great about the championship. It's not that you get to go to a parade and watch a bunch of guys on a bus, you know, drink booze. It's the whole destination. It's the whole journey of it.

0: if the U.S. doesn't win this thing, which they probably won't, or if they get to the eight or whatever they get to, this is really cool. And for a lot of people, a young part of our generation, they've never seen this. They sure as hell haven't seen it on our soil. So to go off on this little tangent, look, go have fun. Go put yourself out there. Go enjoy it. The only problem with this with the tournament really is, and it's unfortunate, and we all see this in every single sport. This is where soccer's up with every sport now. Like to go where, you know, the Bay Area, where I'm from, it's about $3,200 for the cheapest ticket. Like Joe Sixpack is out of every major sporting event nowadays. We're all priced out. Now, look, if you can afford that, that's great. But the average person cannot. And so it's not a bad thing. I mean, you probably got a nice theater system, a big TV, something like that. So you'll be able to watch the thing, and there's no, you know, you don't have to pay $25 for your own beer out of your own fridge, and you don't have to wait in line at your bathroom. But sometimes you would want to go to this thing. And so average people are going to have to pay crazy amounts of money. Like if you want a decent seat at what is Levi's Stadium, they won't call it Levi's Stadium, but you know, they're covering it up. But in Santa Clara, California, to watch the next U.S. game, I don't know, if you're going with a family of four or something, to just say, look, I want, you know, you're looking at, what, 15 grand? You know, parking's outrageous. A ticket's at least $3,000. The smart people, by the way, before it was announced that the U.S. was going to play in the Bay Area, those tickets were going for like $600-$700. The minute they said they were playing there, the cheapest ticket to get into that stadium is $3,200. And look, there's nothing you can do about it. We've been priced out. The average person has been priced out of sporting events live. That's kind of how it is. Now, if you want to go to the Super Bowl, if you're like once in a lifetime, your team gets to the, you know, the NBA Finals or gets to, you know, you will occasionally do that probably. You know, my dad in 2016, he was from Chicago and he was like, look, I'm paying to go see the Cubs. I don't care. He didn't invite me, but he's like, yeah, me and my friends who are from Chicago and are diehards, we're going. And sorry, it's just, you know, so he did, he splurged. And he, you know, talked to my mom about it. She's like, you know, don't need to, I mean, I'm a dope. So she's like, well, we're going to send that dopey kid of ours to college. We'll just use that money. I ended up going to college. But anyway, point is that, you know, there are special occasions. I don't know how many people can say, yeah, let's take the kids, you and I and the kids, family of four, to the World Cup in the Bay Area. Let's drop 15 grand. Now, some people can. Obviously, there's a lot of money in the Bay Area. But average Joe is not going to the World Cup. I don't know if that bothers you. But it's crazy. I was thinking that. I don't know if you guys were thinking that. Like during the game in Seattle, because the prices, I think the get-in prices in Seattle were like $4,000. And I was thinking to myself, as they're showing people, I'm like, they paid four. I mean, that was really cool. Don't get me wrong. That was really cool to be at that game. Beautiful sunny day in Seattle. You know, Chamber of Commerce kind of day in Seattle. The place is crazy. I've covered many football games in that stadium, Lumen Field. I mean, it was, believe me, it's great. But man, you're driving home going, that was pretty cool, but was that $20,000 cool?
1: Like, never would pay that. Not in my life. I don't care if I'm a multimillionaire. There's no way I'm paying that. That's
0: a lot of money. Yeah. That's what I was thinking watching that game. It was like, that guy paid $4,000 and that guy paid $4,000 and that. I'm like, man.
1: That's just, it's not worth it in my opinion.
0: I would have loved to. That's a lot. That is a lot.
1: There's so much more. I'll go overseas for 2 months for $20,000. Are you kidding me?
0: Oh, right. Yeah.
1: I
0: mean, think about that too for the yeah, exactly. And look, these people who are coming over from other countries too, it's like they're in a hotel, they flew over here. Like, yes. Not all those people are millionaires and they're paying this kind of money.
1: Yes.
0: Oof.
1: And you know what's funny, John? I was thinking about it too when you're talking about like you're being realistic and as the caller said too about US. How about this then? How about we think about like dating experience, right? So we've been dating for a long time. It's never worked out. But we're hopeful. We're hoping that maybe this time it could be the girl, right? She's super hot now. She's fun. She's friendly. She's outgoing. She seems like she could be the one. There's a couple red flags. I heard she had some ex problems. He still calls one. You know, like there's still those problems. But guess what? We're fine being alone. We've been alone. We can stay alone. But if there's a chance she's the one, hey, I'll drop 20 Craven. You know, we'll have some fun.
0: And that's what I'm saying is like, as a sports fan, you got to go all in.
1: Yes, like, why not?
0: Hey, man, there's no like, hey, don't get your expectations.
1: Oh, too high. No.
0: It's like, whatever, man. You know,
1: because John, think about it. If not now, when then? When?
0: Yeah, exactly. Yeah, absolutely. All right, we got full bank lines. I'm going to get back out to the lines. I promise I'll shut my yapper coming up next. Hit us up at 310-840-4910. You take control of the show. We should be talking about blank. We'll continue it next, and I guarantee we'll jump out to the lines right away because we got some familiar faces out there and some new ones. So let's hit them all up next. John Lund with you. Will is here. Alex is here. The whole great Class A crew tonight. on a

0: 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She's like, open up. She just starts squirting.
1: Who will win the Men's College World Series? 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
10: I'm not sure what's going on between Jalen Hurts and A.J. Brown, but you forced your way off a Super Bowl winner, and it's all love between you and Hurts, but you two just grew apart. Obvious calf. I don't know what happened between these two. I just know that's not it, and that A.J. Brown is weird.
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1: 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It is Sports Night. 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Saturday morning slash, or Saturday night slash Sunday morning, I should say. Happy

0: Talent versus tolerance. I don't know if you've ever heard this term before, but it's like, if you have enough talent, we will tolerate a lot. And the minute your talent does not outweigh your tolerance, then you're gone. The best he can hope for is, like, unfortunately, the Rams, for his sake, got Ty Simpson, like a team like the Rams. You know, I don't know if a team like the Steelers can handle this. Maybe. I mean, a lot of teams are speculating the Steelers would do it because, you know, they've got a million young quarterbacks and then they have Aaron Rodgers, but this kid wouldn't have to see the field and they could help him rehab. It's not a major market, things like that. Maybe that's the best place for him to go. But if I'm Arizona, if I'm the Jets, if I'm the Browns, if I'm the Dolphins, like, no. Like, you don't have the structure because your organization has been bad for so long. You don't have the structure for a kid like this. And I hope he doesn't get put into a situation like that. And then there's going to be a lot of teams that just completely take him off the board. You know, the team I think that's a dark horse in this whole thing is Dallas. Because if Dak and the Cowboys don't live up to some expectations because they've put a lot of resources into their defense, I wonder if Jerry blames Dak and they put him on the block and, you know, he's got a big contract at $60 million a year. I don't know how that would all work out financially. But I could see Jerry taking him. Remember, they traded for Trey Lance a few years ago. It didn't work out. But Jerry just loves to be in the fold. And the kid's from Texas. You know, he was going to go to Texas Tech. Like, I could see Jerry Jones being like, hey, we need these headlines. Go get this kid in like the third round. And then they have a backup to Dak, and then there's all this discussion about the quarterbacks. Remember, Jerry loves one thing more than anything else, and it's not winning. It's being talked about. He loves that. And if they took Brandon Sorsby, I don't know, third round or something, uh-oh, it's Dak's backup. What are they going to do with Sorsby? There's the storyline. Everybody's talking about the Cowboys. That's when Jerry's like, woohoo! He loves it. So we'll see. Personally, no way. No chance. He's got a gambling addiction, and everybody's downplaying it. It is a big deal to me. So you can give me your thoughts on that. You can always hit me up 24/7, 365 at John Lund Radio. All right, it is time. We call it Lund's Last Call. Very simple. You don't have to go home, but you can't stay here. We got five things that you need to know about before we get out of here so you can be a productive member of society. We'll do it next, only here on Sports Night on Westwood One Sports and the Westwood One Sports app.
1: 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The

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0: 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And coming up, we'll stick with this theme of teams that unite, because there's one team that has also struggled historically that you never think of as champions that's starting to make an entire country believe. 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

0: 6-1. And based off of what I've seen in years past, in World Cups past, I think I've seen it, and now I'm starting to believe it. I'll touch up more on this in the next hour, too. But on the other side, the NBA draft is this week, and the most talented player in the draft is not the one I'd take number one. And I'm going to tell you why next as you listen to Elijah Campbell on Westwood One Sports and the Westwood One Sports app.
1: The U.S. men's national team is 2-0 for the first time since 1930. After an historic start, is it too early to dream of America celebrating its 250th birthday with a World Cup trophy? Westwood One Sports.
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0: Hi, I'm Ryan Blaney, a third-generation race car driver, and we dedicate a lot of our time to going as fast as possible. 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
0: It's our Sunday selection.
2: Something to bring me my money.
0: Yeah. Hey, Elijah, give me a winner.
1: All right, Carlos Ortiz, I'll let you go first because we got a bunch of Major League Baseball action and World Cup action, maybe some U.S. Open if you're brave enough to go there, even though Wyndham Clark has a pretty substantial lead there. I don't think anybody else is winning that bad boy. But, Carlos, what you got for today?
3: Yeah, if I ever need to take golf as one of my picks, that means the rest of sports has like spontaneously combusted into the ether. So I don't think I'll be touching the U.S. Open, but I will go World Cup. Me being the soccer aficionado that I am an MLS season ticket holder, everybody. So I bet I am better than you, at least, when it comes
1: soccer
3: to
1: nation.
3: That's right. USA, USA. I won't be touching that game because it won't matter. I will be looking at Spain and Saudi Arabia, and I'm taking Spain by a million because someone needs to win this group. And I will do it and believe it in Spain, although I do like Uruguay as well. I'm going to take Spain to bounce back from their draw with Cape Verde, which I didn't realize was a real country until a couple of days ago. Spain is one of the favorites in the World Cup, you know, hunt. So give me España by a lot. I don't care what the number is, but I believe the money line was minus 1100. So you're not getting any value. Parlay that into, you know, your favorite goal scorers or anything that you want to do in terms of X's and O's. As long as you have Spain winning, that's the ticket.
1: Yeah, I thought, you know, the best headline one could have for that Spain-Cape Verde game would have been Cape Verde beat Spain 0-0, because that's exactly how it felt, them drawing that game. Like, shades of

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3: 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And I just feel like I'll be fine like if someone just hears me talk and talk and talk and talk and talk and talk and talk.
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4: All righty, good morning to all the fathers out there. A special happy Father's Day to those who act as a father in someone's life, whether you're auntie, an uncle, grandma, grandpa, etc. We appreciate you for everything that you do. This is Sunday Morning Sports with the youngest of Charles and L. Willingham, taking you up to 11 a.m. Eastern time here on this Father's Day. Let's just hope, if you're a father out there, that you don't get traded by your family. Speaking of trades, that will be the theme of this morning's program as we have the latest on one Giannis Antetokounmpo and his relationship with the Milwaukee Bucks. This is obviously something that we've talked about for a while now. It feels like this conversation, this ultimate move here,

0: Tyler Hero, Jaime Jaquez, Khalil Ware, the 13th pick, and then a future first. If you're Milwaukee, you now have two lottery picks within the top 15 in a lottery that's, like I continue to say, absolutely loaded. There's a super famous female Atlanta rapper. She goes by YK Niece. Her catchphrase is, "This bleep is overly loaded." That is how folks feel. That is how talent evaluators feel about this draft lottery in the NBA. It is overly loaded. So if you are the Milwaukee Bucks, it would be organizational malpractice to keep Giannis past Tuesday night, where you cannot get any return out of this star-studded NBA draft lottery coming up here on Tuesday. 310-840-4910 is the number here on Westwood One Sports. We are just getting rolling here on a Father's Day. Happy Father's Day to all the fathers out there, whether you're an actual daddy, an uncle, a guardian, whatever, man. We appreciate you being in your young one's life. Let's do this. I want to keep things on the Giannis Antetokounmpo front. Miami seems to be the biggest, the most aggressive suitor here when it comes to Giannis' services. There's one other team that's been waiting in the wings, ready to pounce ahead of Tuesday night's draft. Giannis' second most likely destination next here on Westwood One Sports.
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0: offer was, and I don't know who's in it. But they are in. Pat was in the ring, which I was really surprised by, as I said on Thursday, because I thought they were sitting it out. And I don't know. Do you think something changed? Do you think they looked at this from every angle, or that they realized, oh, that's it for the Miami offer? We can beat that. Like, what would have changed their mindset? Because I do not think they were in on Giannis at the beginning of the offseason.
1: I don't think they were ever out. I just, the safest bet is always inertia, right? Like, the safest bet is we know that the nucleus we have works really well, and there's some degree of risk in shaking that up for a 31-year-old who's been injury prone, and we're going to have to sign him to a ginormous extension. That's a big pivot for a team that has a pretty large window now of being one of the best teams in the NBA when everyone's healthy.
2: I was totally stunned to hear that reporting. Bill Simmons, who is, you know, not a NBA insider or reporter, but he's very plugged in with the Boston sports scene and has a lot of folks within that organization that he speaks to. Bill Simmons is reporting that the Celtics made a very strong offer last week for one Giannis Antetokounmpo. So think about the question that we just asked. Well, why hasn't Milwaukee agreed to a deal yet with Miami when that seems to be the clear-cut best deal on the table? What we don't know is the details of the offer that was made from Boston. I do know this. I do know this, and if you're listening out there in the Boston, Massachusetts region, you pay very close attention here. Everybody across the country, pay very close attention here. Damn it, if I had glasses, I'd aggressively take them off. This is frustrating to me. It is. It is. It's like that one kid that we all know, right? Thank you. It's like this one kid that we all know, right? We've all had that friend growing up that is never happy with what his parents give him. Little Timmy's got an iPad for Christmas, not happy. Little Johnny's got a new bike for Christmas, not good enough. Little Johnny gets breakfast bought to him at school every morning by his parents, yet it's still not good enough, right? Little Johnny could have everything in the world, but Oscar's lunch is always going to intrigue him. Little Johnny gets a peanut butter and jelly made every morning. Sliced down the middle, triangle cut, a bag of Ruffles, the best fruit snacks in the world. He's well nourished. His parents keep his head cut. Yet he's always looking at how Oscar's parents treat him. Oscar gets to come to school with Subway. Oscar gets to come to school getting Taco Bell brought to him. Yet little Johnny, all of a sudden, now that he's looking at what Oscar's got, now little Johnny all of a sudden isn't happy with the lunch that's being packed. That is how I look at these stupid-ass Boston Celtics. What the hell is wrong with you, Boston? You have a duo. Hell, take that back. You have the best young duo in the entire Eastern Conference. There is not a 1-2 punch. I don't care about Bodega Cat, meow, and Jalen Brunson. I can care less about it. The Boston Celtics duo of Jason Tatum and Jaylen Brown, when they are healthy, it's the best duo in the Eastern Conference. So to mortgage that, to jeopardize that for short-term Giannis, who has shown no ability to stay healthy in the NBA second season as of recent, I think it's ludicrous. I do. If you are a Boston Celtics fan, the fact that Bill Simmons reported that, and look, yeah, this is where you got to really look at it for what it is. Bill Simmons doesn't open his mouth much on the Celtics from a reporting standpoint. Now, he's going to give you opinions all day long till he's blue in the face. That's what he does. But when it comes to the Celtics, when Bill Simmons speaks, I listen. So I 110% believe that a deal was made by Boston. Now, here's the thing. We don't know what the deal obviously consists of. This is the reporting from Sam Amick of The Athletic, their senior NBA insider. Quote, the

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0: here on Sunday Morning Sports with the youngest in charge and Will Willingham. Number to hit us up on the talking text line, 310-840-4910 is the number. Question is this, two-parter for you. If you're just now joining us, let's actually re-rack the audio here for the folks that are just now joining us as we officially enter the 9 o'clock hour on the East Coast. We appreciate you being here. However you choose to do so, you can check us out on one of our over 300-plus affiliates out there nationwide. You can stream us on YouTube. Just search Westwood One Sports Night. We're also streaming live on X as well. Giannis Antetokounmpo expected to be moved before night one of the NBA draft, which comes our way on Tuesday. Here is ESPN NBA insider, former NBA GM Bobby Marks on the team that's been most aggressive, the most likely suitor for Giannis as we sit here on Father's Day.
1: I'm still in the belief it's Miami, because when you look at Giannis, it's the superstar checklist of three things that Miami has here. It's the win now player. When you look at a player like Tyler Hero, remember, you've got to get to $47, $48 million in salary just to send out. Hero makes $33 million as an unexpiring contract. Then you look at young players like Khalil Ware and Jaime Jaquez, two players on rookie deals. And then it's the draft picks. Remember, Milwaukee's got the 10th pick in the draft. Miami's got the 13th pick in the draft. They can send two future picks in 30 and 32.

0: whole family.
1: 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Even Beth. Horseradish? Anyone? How about some tuna on rye?
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1: Yes, indeedy. Westwood One Sports continues here on this Father's Day morning. 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

0: running right routes, things of that nature, man. But I will say this. If you are Shedeur Sanders and you can't beat out Deshaun Watson, who had his talents left on a massage table years ago, if you can't beat out that guy, you probably aren't an NFL quarterback, son. Honestly. And it's Father's Day, right? Deion, the father of Shedeur, I think is a tremendous dad. Love how involved he is in his kids' lives. I love the fact that, you know, he has been with them every step of the way. Some people are going to bitch and moan about it. I think it's a telltale sign of having a good father. As far as Deshaun Watson is concerned, though, and I don't want to spend a whole lot of time on him because I've been pretty straightforward about how I feel about him and his behaviors off the field. His fall from grace, talking about Deshaun Watson, is probably going to go down as the greatest demise that we've ever seen from a starting quarterback in the history of the NFL. In 2019, or 2020 rather, his last season in Houston, 4,800 yards, 70% completion percentage, 33 touchdowns and 7 picks. A couple of massages later, now the brother can't even start. It's crazy work what we've seen with one Deshaun Watson. It is, man. It is. But I'm a believer in the big man upstairs, my Lord and Savior Jesus Christ. And when you do not treat the world right, when you do not do right by people, bad things ultimately happen to you. So on this Father's Day, as you all are doing things for the dads in your lives, remember, being a good person doesn't cost a damn thing. 310-840-4910 is the number here on Westwood One Sports. Final hour of power coming right at you here on this Father's Day Sunday. We're going to get back into the association. We opened up the show talking about Giannis Antetokounmpo and his potential next destination. When we come back, an update on the King, LeBron James, next.
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9: Final hour of power as we continue to take you coast to coast. Happy Father's Day to all the fathers out there, no matter what type of father you are, whether your uncle playing father or your grandfather playing father, doing the fatherly duty, very much appreciated by you. A couple of more fathers we'll talk about in the world of sports before we get out of here, including probably the best dad in all of pro sports. Can I say that? Is that going too far with it? I think that there's one elite father in all the pro sports, the best daddy in all the sports. I think is LeBron James. I do. His son's in the NBA. I know some of you believe that that's strictly based off of him being his son. It's not the case, you hater. LeBron, though, to me is the best dad in pro sports, and I think LeBron is an A-plus human being. I think a lot of the criticism that he gets is strictly personal and never really about the basketball itself. Speaking of LeBron James, though, his future in Los Angeles with the Lakers, outside of the Giannis deal, LeBron's future in Los Angeles with the Lakers is probably the biggest offseason storyline in the entire NBA. There are a lot of questions about whether or not LeBron will even come back with the Los Angeles Lakers, or will he call it a career ultimately? That's the decision that has to be weighed. Will LeBron come back for year 23 in the association? That is the big question. We got an update on the status of one LeBron James from Dave McMenamin of ESPN. He had this to say about LeBron's future in the NBA and with the Lakers.
10: Speaking to sources throughout the league, the sentiment is that the Lakers are the leaders in the clubhouse if he decides to play. So then if he's coming

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15: 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Happy Father's Day to all of the fathers out there. 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

0: looked at my left, I looked at my right, and I said, that's something that y'all should put on the door. And Chipotle's across the country do that. They know it's such a staple with their meals that if they're out of salad dressing, they'll tell you, no salad dressing.
1: I've never
0: Let
1: had
0: me tell it. You when I almost lost it. Let me tell you when I almost lost it. So I'm sitting there thinking like, well, damn, what am I going to do? And I see a DoorDash order being made because they have a, like a, they have a, their regular line and then they have their DoorDash line. These Bamas pulled out a whole crate of salad dressing from the DoorDash line. I said, these are for Dasher, these are for Dashers only. And at that point I realized Chipotle, like the rest of the world, is disloyal. That is going to do it though. For another edition of Saturday Morning Sports, Sunday Morning Sports rather, with the youngest in charge, Lanelle Willingham. I appreciate you all being here. Phone lines were awesome per usual. We got something to look forward to here, ladies and gents. Where, oh, where is Giannis Antetokounmpo going to be playing his basketball next? We'll talk about that, obviously, as we roll throughout the course of the week. Thank you to our guy Carlos with a K. Thank you to our guy Andrew behind the glass. Thank you to all of you participating via the YouTube chat. To all of the fathers out there, happy Father's Day to you. And like I said, none of you took the advantage of doing it, but I am, because it's my show. Shout out to my Uncle Steven, best uncle father in the world. Shout out to my grandfather, John, best grandfather in the whole entire world. I will see you follically challenged men a little bit later on. For everybody here at Westwood One Sports, happy Father's Day to you and yours.
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0: And it is a great day to be alive on Westwood One Sports, especially for all the dads out there. Happy Father's Day to you. Chris Mack alongside Kate Constable with you for the next five, count them, five big hours. We got you for your Father's Day Sunday, whether you're escaping to go play golf, whether you're hanging out with the family all day, maybe a cookout planned. Who knows what's going on and how you're celebrating your Father's Day to all the dads, stepdads, biological dads, bonus dads, dudes just stepping up and being like dads. To all of you out there, happy Father's Day and welcome in. We got a ton to talk about today. We were just talking about before the show about how typically this time of year is a little slower in sports. But we get the World Cup going on. And we've got the NBA draft now just 2 days away. We got the U.S. Open going on. We've got the College World Series going on. A million things happening. Good morning, Kate. How are you? Congratulations on beating technology with like 30 seconds to spare for today's show.
8: There's nothing like waking you up, making sure you're awake for the show with your computer not working and not being able to log on to our program in which we do this on. And like, it's just a sheer panic. So we restarted the computer. Sometimes it's as simple as that, just a little reboot, and we're here and ready to go, Chris. Thankfully. Otherwise, I mean, hey, Father's Day for you, a great surprise. You doing 5 hours of solo radio. That's exactly what you want to do on your Father's Day.
0: Hey, I mean, look, I'd like to think I could still handle it, although I was showing the guys before you logged on, Kate. We tell the kids all the time, don't go out and spend money on a car. Okay, that's a waste of money. Just make something, okay? So my son, in his haste last night, just scribbled out a little note that says, happy Father's Day. 17 years of being a father. Dang, you're old.
8: Amazing.
0: So,
8: amazing.
0: Also added, thank you for always letting me beat you in the pool, because we play pool, basketball, and football, and typically he ends up winning, and it just turns into a big wrestling match. So, aww. There you go. And my daughter, for what it's worth, a little more artistic because she's 17. A little number one dad card. I don't know if you can see that. Drew that herself.
8: She's a good drawer.
0: She is. She's a very good artist. So
8: wow. Even,
0: so again, another peek behind the curtain. My desk is typically strewn with pen-

0: pencils and pens and post-its and all that stuff.
1: Yep.
0: So she made a little thing for me to put all my pencils and pens in now on my desk. Look at that. I'm all set to go.
1: Oh, my gosh.
0: Yeah.
1: Wow,
0: so,
1: she is very artistic.
0: She is.
1: Did she spin that on the pottery wheel?
0: I told her to tell us that she did, but she didn't. She just painted it at the pottery
1: place.
0: Okay.
1: Well, so. I mean, that's...
0: But still very nice.
1: Yeah.
0: Yeah. What are the plans for the first Father's Day in the Constable household?
1: I have failed as a the wife of a first Father's Day. So I was going to do, you know, the little molds of the feet and the hands that you can do.
0: Yeah.
1: So I bought the kit. That's about as far as I've gotten.
0: You can do it today as a family, right?
1: Like that might be what happens is, so we're actually in the process of moving, Chris, and we, already are in our other house. So I just forgot it at the other house. And,
0: that's a good excuse. I like that.
1: We'll get it. And he goes out of town tonight. So we're going to do it this week. Perfect. We'll celebrate Father's Day. I mean, I let him, he's still sleeping. I did the baby this morning. I put the baby back down. Both of them are in the room snoozing right now. So I got the monitor in front of me. Not that I'm going to be able to get up and get her, but at least I know what's somewhat going on. So that's our first Father's Day. Then we'll spend it with the in-laws and celebrate it with his dad later.
0: Oh, I forgot to mention, I don't want to say it's the best because I don't want to favor one child over the other, but my son did get me a t-shirt. I'll just show it here real quick on camera. It says Forever Heinz Field because I refuse to call it Acrisure Stadium, the Steelers' home field. I mean, imagine if they just woke up tomorrow and decided that for a certain amount of money they were going to call Soldier Field, like, Prudential Place or something. It's blasphemous.
1: No, it wouldn't. No one would call it that. I mean, we're still calling, what is it, the Willis Tower? The Sears Tower? It was the Sears Tower forever. It's still the Sears Tower. Yeah. No one would switch with Soldier Field. So, I mean, I'm with you. Like, it's Heinz Field. I don't even know the new name. Whenever I hear whatever the new name is, I have to stop and think, like, what team is that? Who plays there?
0: Yeah. It's dumb. It's still Heinz Field to me. It's like that old video, the guy at the old studio wrestling show where he says, it's still real to me, damn it. It's still Heinz Field to me, damn it. So we're going to talk World Cup plenty today. Margaret Fleming of Front Office Sports is going to join us in a little more than an hour, right around 12:20 Eastern, 9:20 Pacific. Sam Amico later from Hoops Wire, senior writer for them, to talk about everything going on with the NBA offseason, because a lot could happen in the next 48 hours with the draft right around the corner. We suspect maybe a Giannis Antetokounmpo deal. We're not sure. We haven't had a chance, Kate and I, to talk about the Brendan Sorsby fallout and the supplemental draft that is now just a few weeks away. Some MLB injuries to kick around, some really important ones to talk about. The College World Series, as I mentioned, quarterback battles that we're looking forward to with training camps just about a month away. A lot to get to. We did best sitcom moms in our BetMGM Game Day draft for Mother's Day. So today we will do best sitcom dads. I have an entire list. I spent way too much time this morning, Kate, coming up with the draft board for the best sitcom dads. I hope you're prepared.
1: I mean, there are plenty to choose from. I had a hard time ranking where I wanted to rank them because there are some pretty solid sitcom dads out there.
0: Yeah, there's some that I have questions about. We'll see where they fall in the draft. We'll do that later in the show. But let's get to the five biggest stories of the day right off the top. We call it the high five.
2: Five.
3: Oh, boy. Did he get a third towards the corner? It is gone! Three home run game from Babe Schwarber. Harper to left center field, headed for the gap, and it's headed for the wall. He's at least going to get two. We got to try for three, don't you? Here he goes, looking for the cycle. It'll depend on how they score it. Harper into third.
0: Yeah, they scored it a triple. I mean, come on. They weren't going to not score that a triple. Joe Davis on the call on Fox last night as the Phillies went off on the Mets. They absolutely trounced them. I don't think, well, let's be honest, that part, not surprising at all. 15-3. The surprising part, Kate, for just the second time in Major League history, and I want to say it was the 26 Yankees that were the last team to do it. I'm going to look it up real quick. You had a guy hit three home runs and another guy hit for the cycle for the same team.

0: to kind of bring the sport up a little bit more. And from what I've heard, and I'm no soccer expert, Chris, so I'm just listening to all the smart people talk, but like, right, this is what the best team that the U.S. has put together in a very long time, and they have the depth and they're playing really well, like the chemistry of it all. So I'm going to go ahead and believe those people. And I mean, if we get to the semifinals, you see all the watch parties and everything going on right now, like those would be absolutely insane to be at watching a semifinal matchup.
1: Yeah, I haven't seen the viewership numbers yet for the matchup against Australia this past Friday, but I know the first match against Paraguay drew at peak like 18.5 million viewers. I have to think if this team gets through the first couple rounds of the knockout stages, and we're talking about getting to the quarter or the semifinals, you're going to see big fat numbers, especially in the middle of the summer when there's not a lot competing on the airwaves. People are going to be tuned in, locked in. The patriotism factor all just comes flooding in to make it a moment where people feel like they have to watch it and be a part of it. So if they were to get to that point, it would be amazing. The U.S., one of three teams that has already clinched a spot in the knockout round. Mexico and Germany yesterday with a win also clinched a spot in the round of 32. We'll talk more World Cup with Margaret Fleming exactly 1 hour from now from Front Office Sports. But the high five, our five biggest stories of the day right off the top. Number one.
2: One. Cutting now.
3: Hold it, Wynn. Hold it.
2: What a shot.
4: Holy cow.
2: Oh, my goodness. That was a huge fade, and he just knocked it in there.
1: Wyndham Clark, the call from NBC, courtesy of the USGA. That was his drive on 16 yesterday. Dan Hicks on the call. Has opened up a massive lead at the U.S. Open. It was 7 strokes, I believe, at the time of that drive. Kate, he's still up by 6. The final round has begun, and he is solidly in control. Won't tee off until 2:30 Eastern this afternoon at Shinnecock. But a 6-stroke lead over Scottie Scheffler and a few others. Scheffler will be in the final pairing with Wyndham Clark, but 6 strokes is just a massive lead. Everyone else has been scoring in this U.S. Open where you expect U.S. Open scores to be, but Wyndham Clark has just taken off. And we traditionally get this point in the tournament where everybody, all the golf fans want to complain if the U.S. Open isn't punitive enough, if everybody isn't like 3 over par. It looks like a U.S. Open once you get past Wyndham Clark on the leaderboard. The dude is just having the tournament of a lifetime.
0: Yeah, it would be one of the bigger collapses in PGA history, I think, if Wyndham Clark doesn't win this thing. But the only player that I think could potentially come back is Scottie Scheffler. 6 strokes, silly. Like, that's a ton even for Scheffler. So I don't think it happens. I think Wyndham Clark, as long as he plays a solid round, a par round, I think he's well on his way to winning this thing. But seeing Scheffler at number 2, that would be the only thing that would scare me or think that someone could catch Wyndham Clark in this one.
1: We will keep you up to date on the U.S. Open throughout the afternoon, but as mentioned a couple moments ago, the final pair won't go off, Clark and Scheffler, until about 2:30, so it'll be later in the show. Nonetheless, we'll keep make sure that if anything worth talking about happens in the final round of the U.S. Open before that final pair hits the tees at 2:30, that we will keep you up to date on it. Like I mentioned, Sam Amico of Hoops Wire later in the show as well to talk about everything going on over the next 48 hours with the NBA draft approaching. You can take us with you inside the Westwood One Sports app or your Odyssey app, AUDACY. So wherever you're going this Father's Day, we are with you live across North America on Sirius XM channel 375. And of course, if there's something you want to chime in with on this Father's Day, 310-840-4910, 310-840-4910. It happened since the last time we talked, Kate, so I think it's worth bringing up again and diving into exactly how we expect this to play out. Brendan Sorsby is entering the NFL's supplemental draft. For those that have missed the intricacies of how this thing works, we'll go over it with you in just a moment. And coming up next, Kate and I will tell you ultimately where we think Brendan Sorsby lands when that supplemental draft goes down in less than a month. That's all next right here on BetMGM Game Day on Westwood One Sports.

0: from NFL training camps opening. The return of Patrick Mahomes. QB battles in Cleveland, Minnesota, and Atlanta. Myles Garrett joining Matthew Stafford in L.A. 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
9: What is the maximum number of games the Steelers win this year? Can they win the Super Bowl? If the answer is no,

0: covering the group play matches that are going on there and covering the World Cup as a whole. Top of the hour, there's been a lot of chatter about one specific person getting moved in this whole Boston-Milwaukee Giannis Antetokounmpo trade idea that's floating around out there. Does it make sense? We'll get to that at noon Eastern, 9 Pacific. But coming up next, if you missed it off the top of the show, we played you a clip. Someone had a very specific expectation in mind for the U.S. men's national team. What would this mean for soccer in the U.S. if it happened this way? And would it pull you in even more to soccer, at least the international form of it? That's next right here on Westwood One Sports.
1: The U.S. men's national team is 2-0 for the first time since 1930. 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

0: thought. And they've never finished better than reaching the quarterfinals 24 years ago. So anything, I think that's probably the right thing to do, like you're saying here, Kate, is pump the brakes just a little bit. And let's acknowledge that getting to the quarterfinals would mean something. It would mean getting back to that point for the first time in nearly a quarter century. And that anything from that point, I don't want to say is gravy, given that this team is talented and deep, but that at that point, you got to just take whatever comes and not let yourself be disappointed if it doesn't get to that point.
1: I think one thing that is a very big positive in potentially getting to that point, though, Chris, is that we've been playing without our best player for a game and a half. Klosik. Yeah. That's, get you can certainly and they've got an turn it up a notch. Yeah.
0: And they've got an opportunity now to get him healthy. He doesn't have to play against Turkey. Get him ready for the knockout round on July 1st and be ready to go. This Giannis deal, how's it go down? And could it actually ruin one team who might be involved?
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6: If it doesn't continue to drag out the way some people think it may, we would expect Giannis Antetokounmpo gets dealt before Tuesday night's NBA draft, or at least the first round of the NBA draft. Does going out and getting him, but having to give up one player in particular, really make this team any better? We'll get into that question in just a second here on BetMGM Game Day. It's Westwood One Sports. Chris Mack alongside Kate Constable. Happy Father's Day to each and every one of you dads, bonus dads, biological dads, stepdads, all of you out there. We appreciate you joining us here today. With you until 4 Eastern, 1 Pacific. We'll keep you up to date on the U.S. Open, especially as we get closer to the actual 2:30 tee time for Wyndham Clark, who has opened up a massive 6-stroke lead in the final round of the U.S. Open going on today. You got a couple people making moves so far. Not in a positive way. Joaquin Niemann has dropped 5 strokes through 5 holes, I believe. Or no, has gained 3 strokes through 5 holes, a couple other people, but nowhere within shouting distance of Wyndham Clark and his 6-stroke lead. Tuesday night, Kate, the draft, the first round of the NBA draft will happen. It's been presumed by many of us, due to reports around the Milwaukee Bucks, that if there's a Giannis Antetokounmpo deal to happen, it will happen before that first round or during that first round of the NBA draft. There's been plenty of smoke around the Boston Celtics being one of the leaders in the Giannis sweepstakes and possibly moving on from Jaylen Brown to make that deal, with the Bucks then spinning Jaylen Brown off in a third direction so they could really pile up assets. Here's my question to you, and I want to start with this as sort of the pivot point on maybe why this deal hasn't gotten done yet. If they have to give up Jaylen Brown to acquire Giannis Antetokounmpo, does it really make the Celtics a better team?
7: Maybe marginally, not significantly yeah. better. Not better enough where... I mean, the asking price for Giannis that the Bucks have is they want more than just Jaylen Brown. They don't want just a one-for-one swap. They want draft picks as well. And the Celtics have up to 3 first-round picks they can give. If you're giving up Jaylen Brown and a couple first-round picks for Giannis, I don't think that's worth it. Like, maybe the one-for-one swap, sure. Yeah, I mean, bringing in Giannis, he's won a championship. He's a 2-time MVP, defensive player of the year. Like, when you look at those accolades, like, yeah, he should make him a little bit better than Jaylen Brown, but it also changes the trajectory of your team and your offense and how you operate, and how the Celtics have operated over the past couple of seasons has clearly been working for them. So does Giannis alter that where, their style of play has to change and they're not as successful because of that? Like, those are questions that I think need to be weighed a little bit.
6: Yeah. I think, look, the obvious problem with Boston in the playoffs anyway, this year, and I think

0: giving that deadline of Tuesday's first round of the draft. And if they don't end up just looking at it and saying, man, we can't possibly go into next season with Giannis still here, everybody knowing that, you know, we both want to part ways, we have to get it done if we really want to have impact on this year's roster. Otherwise, you lose a ton of leverage and you lose a ton of value when it starts to become talking about 2027 picks rather than 2026 picks. We will, as I mentioned at the top of the hour, about 45 minutes from now, Kate and I power rank the NBA offseason moves we most want to see. This could be anything. It could be players being drafted to certain teams. It could be trades, free agency signings. We'll throw the door wide open to the entire realm of possibilities in the NBA offseason coming up in about 45 minutes. In 30 minutes, some major injuries around Major League Baseball that have taken place in the last several days. Which ones are the most impactful? But coming up next, she's been covering the World Cup at the group play stage in Houston, Texas for Front Office Sports and has been all over the World Cup since it started. We'll talk to Margaret Fleming next here on BetMGM Game Day on Westwood One Sports.
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1: 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Regarding Myles Garrett, Browns GM Andrew Berry says he was never looking to trade Garrett. Hey, Andrew, what's next? You were never looking to trade for that creep Deshaun Watson? 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
4: Getting you through your Father's Day Sunday here on Westwood One Sports. Coming up in about 20 minutes, there are quarterback situations. I'll call them situations. Some of them could be quarterback competitions, and they're insisting they're quarterback competitions. But are they really? And we'll dig into some of them, like I said, in about 20 minutes here on Westwood One Sports. Alongside Kate Constable, I'm Chris Mack. 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And across North America on Sirius XM Channel 375. 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But why shouldn't Kate and I tell you some of the things we'd like to see happen during this NBA offseason? We love to power rank things. We do it every Sunday here on BetMGM Game Day. So we will power rank from 5 up to number 1, the 5 things we would each like to most see happen during this NBA offseason. It could be literally anything. It could be a certain player going to a certain team in the draft, a free agency signing. Maybe we even cook up some ridiculous trades. Who knows how this power ranking will go. But Kate, I will let you get us started with your power rankings of the 5 NBA offseason moves you most want to see.
5: All right, Chris. We'll start it off. 5. I want to see the Bulls stink. I want to see them start their rebuild this offseason. I don't want them to win games next year.
4: Thiago Splitter is cursing you under his breath right now.
5: Yes, he is. But what the Bulls have done this offseason, they got Thiago Splitter, a new head coach. You have Bryson Graham, a new GM. Let's start the rebuild. So I guess that would entail maybe the Bulls trading away some of their talent. I mean, I think you keep Josh Giddey's been on the, you know, the conversation block in terms of maybe being on the move. But I think you just try and suck this year. I think that would be great for the Bulls. That's number 5. This is like entertainment value. I don't see this happening, but hey, this doesn't have to be realistic stuff. We're just throwing things out there. I want to see Giannis go to San Antonio. I would love to see him next to Wemby. I think that would be really, really fun to watch. And that is something that, you know, clearly the Spurs didn't quite have enough this year to win it all. They were a little too young. But Wemby and Giannis next to each other would be so fun to watch.
4: Insane.
5: It would be insane. I mean, it would be, how do you compete with that? You've got a 7'6" guy, then you've got Giannis. Like, that would be nuts. Here is something that, like, this is just, well, I'll just say it. I want the Lakers to be good again. I want the Lakers to, and not that they haven't been good, but I want them to stop chasing after like superstars and just build a good team. I'm a Luka lover. I am a big fan of Luka, and I want to see him be able to have the success that like he should be having in a massive market like LA. So adding depth, adding role players. Kenny in the chat says WTF is Jake LaRavia. Like, that's how I feel about the Lakers right now.
4: Yeah.
5: Who is he? What no one in the league knows who he is. Let's get the Lakers back to being a legit team. And that goes on with my next one, Chris. And in order for the Lakers to do that, they need to part ways with LeBron James. And for whatever people feel about LeBron James and whether he should continue playing, whether he

0: round is Tuesday night. Who is this NBA draft most important for? We'll throw out some people, execs, players, teams coming up at the top of the hour. But next, quarterback battles around the NFL when training camps open up in just a little more than a month. We have a couple that are legit quarterback battles that are worth talking about. We have a couple that they say are real competitions, but might not be. 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All of them to be discussed next here on Westwood One Sports.
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0: When you get to a game like this, we're both in this game for a reason, and I just told our guys too, what a great opportunity. We're playing the national championship. It's a weekend series. Fortunately for us, I guess, and unfortunately, we've lost a lot of game ones this year, and we came back and found a way to win the series, so that's what we're going to try to do. But we got to do it today by just going pitch by pitch.
1: But you haven't lost back-to-back games since UVA, so obviously your approach has worked. You dealt with this 2 weeks ago, so I guess that your mentality has been good this year.
0: Yeah, of course. So these guys have completely bought into being process-oriented. It's one thing to talk about. It's one thing to actually apply it to our lives and making each day our masterpiece, learning from yesterday, moving on quickly. Literally, I mean, it's gone, win or lose. So if we'd have won yesterday, I mean, we know, hey, we got a chance to play for a national championship and do it today, and it doesn't always happen. So that was a really tough series against Southern Cal, and we can revert back and use that hopefully to help us.
1: You have that ace in the bullpen still, Caden Glauber. How early do you anticipate you would go to him if necessary?
0: As early as needed. It's one of those games where he'll start the game in the bullpen, him and Jackson Rose. And, you know, it is what it is. We got to stay alive today, and we're going to do all we can to win this game.
1: Ronkell's going to get the start today at DH. You said yesterday he had a good BP, and you wanted to see him get some more swings. Is that kind of the philosophy behind today?
0: Yeah, you know, obviously – my job is always, we talk about the team. And I feel like Rom today gives our team the best chance to win this game. So he's going to hit the 9-hole in DH.
1: How much does their run game concern you? They had three bases stolen on you yesterday, and it seemed like when they stole it, usually followed with a base hit and got them a run.
0: Yeah, you know, the run game, same thing with us. Obviously, they have more stolen bases than we do distributed throughout, but it's a lot easier to steal bases when you're ahead and you have that momentum. So the best way to stop that is to get ahead and have great at-bats and to strike, and hopefully we can do that. But we're going to need to control their running game and do the best we can with that.
1: Did you expect to be wearing long sleeves today?
0: No, but you know what? I have a saying, there's never a bad day at the College World Series. And if there is, something's wrong with you because it's so hard to get here. And much less, I had to pitch myself a little bit. It hit me this morning that, number one, I'm the head coach of the University of North Carolina, which blows my mind. Number two, we're playing a national championship, so I'm just going to enjoy every moment.
1: Scott Forbes, it's been a pleasure, and good luck today so we can have a game three on Monday.
0: Yeah, let's make sure we do that. Thank you.
1: That is head coach Scott Forbes joining us from North Carolina. Now, as I mentioned, North Carolina has not lost back-to-back games since Virginia, and in their games after a loss, since that back-to-back loss to Virginia, they've averaged 9 runs a game. So they have brought the offense when it was necessary. And as we talked about with Coach, Caden Glauber is available. The stat to remember about Caden, he has not pitched in a game that North Carolina has lost this year. They are 28-0. Well, coming up next, we'll go to the other side of the field. We'll chat with Oklahoma head coach Skip Johnson from the Westwood One NCAA Radio Network. This is the College World Series.
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4: Welcome back to the Men's College World Series, Game 2 of the Championship Final. Oklahoma now with the 1-0 series lead down on the field with head coach Skip Johnson. 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

0: the outside corner, and the count runs full now to Gallagher. He keeps it alive. Erik Paulsen, left-handed hitting first baseman, waiting on deck for North Carolina. Gallagher does not step out, staring down the pitcher. And the 3-2. Called third strike, he got him. Mercurius strikes out the side here in the first inning. And what a start for the freshman and the Oklahoma Sooners. Three up, three down at the top of the first. We go to the bottom of the first inning. It's North Carolina nothing and Oklahoma coming up. From the Westwood One NCAA Radio Network, this is the Men's College World Series.
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0: Go to the bottom of the first inning, a win or go home situation for North Carolina. They were set down in order in the top of the first. Now they'll try to do the same behind sophomore pitcher Ryan Lynch. 5-4 with a 4-2 earned run average for the 6'4", 215-pound right-hander out of Morristown, New Jersey. Catcher Colin Hynek tells us what to expect from Lynch.
5: Electric arm, been up to 99. Extreme sink on the fastball. If it's up in the zone, won't have as much sink, but it's going to run. Got a long slider off of it. He'll kind of throw two versions of that sometimes. Sometimes it'll be a little bit shorter, a little bit harder. Sometimes it's going to be a little more sweepy. And he's got a hard changeup off of that that's been up around 90 with a little more drop than his fastball.
0: Lynch last pitched on Sunday. No decision. 5-2 win for North Carolina. He went 4 2/3, giving up a couple of earned runs. And the right-hander will face Jason Walk to start things off. Switch hitter batting from the left side. Cooper Nicholson is in on the grass at third, trying to take a bunt opportunity away. First pitch is inside for ball one. Walk was 2-for-5, a .282 hitter on the year. Yesterday, a couple of RBIs, a run scored, and likely the hardest hit ball all day that was caught up against the right field wall. Lynch's pitch to him. Caught the inside corner with a fastball at 97. One ball and one strike to count now to Jason Walk.
6: Walk taking an opportunity, showing bunt again, just to see a little bit of the repertoire of Ryan Lynch.
0: Open stance deep in that left-hand batter's box. The pitch to him is fouled. Back behind home plate and off into the sweets area where somebody makes a catch off a carom. 1-2 the count now to the Oklahoma leadoff hitter. He is not a big guy. 5'10", 166. Pitch to him is looped into center field and it's going to fall for a base hit. So the trend that went throughout the late innings yesterday continues here in the first inning today as Oklahoma gets the leadoff man aboard to begin an inning.
6: Six consecutive innings dating back to the fifth inning of game one yesterday that Oklahoma has had the leadoff man reach. And every inning of the College World Series Championship Series, Oklahoma's had at least one base runner.
0: Haven't been set down 1-2-3. That tells you what kind of at-bats this team is getting as Camden Johnson steps in. First pitch to him, a little bit high for ball one. Johnson, 2-for-4 yesterday, scored a couple of runs. He's a .301 hitter with 9 home runs. driven in 40.

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0: He has not pitched since that outing against Georgia Tech, and Bixby just trying to find his way back into a rhythm for this Sooner squad.
1: Same can be said for both of these teams, Kevin. We have talked about it. Here at the College World Series, they haven't had to dig very deeply into their pitching staff. So what you're saying about Bixby right now can be said for a lot of guys who are coming into this game. They just have not gotten opportunities here in Omaha because the pitching has been so good for both of these teams as they both went 3-0 to get here, enjoyed the off day with the pitching rotation set, and now an opportunity for North Carolina to extend this as far as it can go. Any game North Carolina's had this season where they've led by multiple runs, they're 48-1. Some of that has to do with the guy they've got on the mound right now when we come back out for the bottom of the seventh. But Mason Bixby.
0: Well, that Georgia Tech game was the 9-3 loss to the Yellow Jackets in the NCAA Regional. That is the last loss that the Sooners have experienced in this season. They, of course, came back, won that regional, won the Super Regional, mowed their way through to this point in the College World Series, but on the ropes here in the seventh inning down 6-2.
1: Nine-game winning streak on the line right now as Hynek steps in to face Bixby. First pitch. Swing and a chopper foul up the third base side. Nothing and one. The count to Hynek, who's had a rough day today. He struck out all three times. He stepped in. So many big moments, so many questions. So it makes the game fun. Next pitch is lifted in the air to center field. Walk started back, now trots in, puts it in his back pocket. And that will do it. Two pitches for Bixby, and he ends this top of the seventh inning. But big-time insurance for North Carolina, the two-run home run by Nicholson. Two hits, nobody left on base. It is stretch time here in Omaha. We head to the bottom half of the seventh inning with the North Carolina Tar Heels on top of Oklahoma, 6-2. From the Westwood One NCAA Radio Network, this is the Men's College World Series.
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1: 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Any reproduction, retransmission, or other use of this broadcast without the express written consent of the NCAA and Westwood One is strictly prohibited. Bottom of the seventh, North Carolina with a 6-2 lead. 7-8-9 at the plate for Oklahoma now as they try to rally back. And Desan Harris fouls the first pitch back for strike one. He had three hits yesterday. He's 0-2 today, and he's facing Caden Glauber. First-team All-American freshman, protecting a four-run lead here in the late innings. Next pitch, sent high in the air on the left side. It's going to make its way into the crowd, about four rows back. And it's nothing in two now to Harris.
0: We talked.

0: talked about it earlier, but if you're wondering, what does it take to bring Caden Glauber back tomorrow, even for an inning? He's pitched on back-to-back days three times this year, so it's not something the freshman has done a ton.
1: Wind up and the pitch. Fastball misses up high. Unless the pitch count is insane, game three in these situations, Kev, you and I have seen a lot of them, generally tend to be an all hands on deck.
0: No question. What happened before doesn't matter.
1: Here's a line drive, a soft one into shallow right field. It's lined up by Carter French. And he puts it away for out number one here in the seventh.
0: And if you're wondering, he started the season on back-to-back days against Indiana. His first outing as a Tar Heel, he gave up two earned runs, walking three. The very next day came back out, gave up two unearned runs, walking three. Didn't pitch back-to-back games again until a Notre Dame series. Two shutout appearances there.
1: Dayton Taki swings at the first pitch. It's a two-hopper over to second base. Gallagher's got it, throws to first, and an easy second out. Two gone quickly here in the seventh inning.
0: His third and final time pitching on back-to-back days was at NC State. Got roughed up a little bit in his first outing, came back the very next day after a two-inning approach, and threw 57 pitches in three and two-thirds innings of shutout baseball.
1: Ah, sweet bird of youth. Here's Branch now with two down and the bases empty. North Carolina with a four-run lead and a first-pitch fastball. Pours it right through the zone for strike one. I'm not exaggerating to tell you that Caden Glauber is in complete command out there right now. Winds in the pitch, breaking ball, same spot, right there for a strike, nothing in two.
0: He can put any pitch right now where he wants it, and he's been that way since coming out of the pen in relief of the injured Ryan Lynch.
1: Making it look almost too easy here in the bottom half of the seventh inning. He has his sign, wind in the pitch, swing and a miss, he got him. Branch goes down on strikes, Glauber has struck out five, and North Carolina's one step closer to game three. Nothing across for the Sooners as they're set down in order for the third time today. We're headed to the eighth. It's North Carolina 6, Oklahoma 2. 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
2: Sun's out, so dads are too. This

0: homered in the fifth, a solo homer. And if he connects again for his 10th home run of the season, you might see that Carolina bullpen spring to life if it becomes a 9-2 ball game.
1: I agree with you.
0: At second base is Carter French. At first base is Jake Schaffner. One out in the inning, and Hall settling in from the left-hand side takes a mighty rip on the first offering and fouls it straight back.
1: That was back leg. That was 1 foot in the bucket. That was I'm hitting this ball over the right field fence.
0: Yeah, he had that in mind. If I'm figuring it out up here, I'm pretty sure Owen Hall's got to figure it out that three-run homer would help a lot. The 0-1, pumped over, fastball at 92, belt high, strike. Nothing in two. From Jaden Barfield to Owen Hall. North Carolina with a 6-2 lead, top of the eighth inning. Two on, one out in the 0-2 pitch. Tried to frame it to Dayton LaChance, just missed wide, and it's 1-2.
1: Crowd here trying to get a wave going.
0: Owen Hall now 5 RBI away from tying the program record held by Colin Moran. He's got 86 runs driven in on the year. One ball, two strikes. Barfield deals to Hall, missing that one out of the zone away from the left-hand hitter, and it's 2-2.
1: Two reasons the wave isn't catching on. One, it's started by North Carolina fans. When it gets to Oklahoma fans, they have no interest right now. And secondly, the wave went out of style in about 1986.
0: Oh, it's still in style in Omaha. The 2-2. Swing and a miss. Outstanding pitch. Just 79 miles an hour on the change from Jaden Barfield. And he got whole corkscrewing himself in and around that left-hand batter's box for a big second out.
1: That was huge. They're going to leave him in, I believe, to face the right-hander, because you've got another left-hander behind him.
0: And Gavin Gallagher is that right-hander. He's got a single and a walk in 4 plate appearances today, officially 1-for-3 at the dish. French at second, Schaffner at first. Right-hander versus left-hander, and here comes Skip Johnson. So he got everybody settled in, and now the move is going to be made to the bullpen. And the sixth Oklahoma pitcher will appear in this ball game.
1: Yeah, two right-handers that have been warming up out there.
0: Not sure which one is getting the nod quite yet. They're both headed towards the door, and now one's walking through.
1: I think that is Reed Hensley who's getting the call in.
0: It is indeed Reed Hensley. Transfer from Tyler Junior College, 6 foot right-hander. For Hensley, appearance number 13 on the year. He's pitched 12 innings this season. He's walked 12 and struck out 11. Opponents hitting .327 against Hensley, who's making his second appearance of the NCAA tournament. Pitched a scoreless inning earlier in the field. And now Hensley will come on to deal with Gavin Gallagher. So Skip Johnson going with the percentages here, bringing in the right-hander Reed Hensley to face the right-hander Gavin Gallagher with two out and two on in a 6-2 ball game in the eighth.
1: Hensley appeared in 23 games last year, actually started a couple, had a .294 earned run average, had an effective season, has not been used as much this year. But once again, the job is the same, keep things where they are. Give our hitters one final opportunity in a difficult situation over these last couple of innings against Glauber. And these are also not arms that you would assume that Skip is going to be looking to for game three. And he's still got those arms out there that he would be looking for in that situation. And this brings up all kinds of other questions as far as tomorrow night. Is Weslowski, if this score holds, going to start for Oklahoma? Who's going to start for North Carolina?
0: Is it Folger Boas? Is that the guy you go with who has started twice in the NCAA tournament and once here in Omaha? Do you look at a different direction and throw out perhaps

0: good out on the golf course instead of what I do.
1: And you know what? As a greenskeeper, you can go around and critique others then.
0: That would be fun.
1: Yeah. You're doing a terrible job there. Let me fix your divot.
0: Tell you what, they did a pretty good job out at Pebble, I can tell you that.
1: What, did you play there? I hadn't heard.
0: Yeah, I'm sure you hadn't. It's on my shirt.
1: Two on, two out for Gavin Gallagher. First pitch swinging and a line drive into right. Playable for Harris, who will drift towards his left. He'll make the catch, and that'll retire the side. So a lot of drama for the one pitch to Gallagher. He flies to right, and nothing across in the top half of inning number eight. Top of the order coming up for Oklahoma in the bottom of the eighth with work to do. Down 6-2 from the Westwood One NCAA Radio Network. 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
1: Six runs, eight hits, one error for North Carolina. Two runs, four hits, one error for Oklahoma. As we welcome you back to Omaha for the bottom of the eighth inning with Scott Graham and John Bishop. I'm Kevin Kugler. Still to work, Caden Glober. And strike one from Glauber to Jason Walk starts off this eighth inning. The 0-1, Glauber deals, and a strike over the outside corner. He just walks out onto the mound and starts throwing whatever pitch he wants, wherever he wants it, and Jason Walk is down two strikes.
0: It's like a machine.
1: Glauber, three innings, one hit, five strikeouts in relief of Ryan Lynch. The 0-2 to Glauber, and it's a call, third strike. Walk frozen at the plate. Glauber's sixth strikeout, and Walk with words for Brandon Cooper behind the plate as he's called out on strikes for out number one.
0: You can see why they're 28-0 when he is pitched in a game this year.
1: He just allows you no breathing room.
0: It's a great pitch. Knee high, outside edge, perfect placement.
1: And now Camden Johnson will go have an offensive meeting before he stands in against Caden Glauber. I'm not so sure that this is offensive strategy as much as it is just trying to do anything you can to throw off the rhythm of a young pitcher who is in a complete and total groove right now on the mound. There's not much strategy here. You need four runs in the eighth inning, down 6-2, and there's nobody on base.
0: Now you're trying to upset the apple cart in whatever way you can. Here's what I would ask you, Kevin. Neither you nor I as a coach, nor are we players. Does it look like anything's going to upset that apple cart right now?
1: It does not, no. He appears to have a resting heart rate of about 12 out there on the mound. As Camden Johnson is done with the meeting, now he'll step in to the left-hand batter's box. Johnson ready. In on the grass is Nicholson at third, and Johnson looks at strike one. After all that, Caden Glauber said, how about I just drop this 80-mile-an-hour pitch over the inside corner at your knees, and it's one strike and nothing. The 0-1, Glauber working quickly, and a 95-mile-an-hour fastball is swung on and missed, and Johnson down two strikes.
0: What chance do you have at 95 after that 80 just came over the plate for a strike? You really don't.
1: No balls, two strikes. Camden Johnson waits, and the pitch inside and low, pushing him off the

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5: 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Caden Glauber still on the mound, still throwing strikes as he starts off the at-bat of Jackson Willits with strike one right down the middle at 94 miles an hour at the knees. Willits today, an RBI double in the first. He is one for three. The 0-1 lifted foul and out of play. Caden Glauber in this game, four innings of one-hit relief. He has struck out seven. Now 113 strikeouts in 91 innings pitched this season. What a phenomenal freshman. Earned run average of 2.08. Willits, swing and a miss. Eighth strikeout for Glauber. One gone in the Oklahoma ninth.
6: If you're just watching for the first time, you're wondering how the ERA is 2-something.
5: Exactly. What in the world happened? Had to be early. Here's Trey Gamble. He's singled in the sixth against Glauber. He is the only Sooner to solve Caden Glauber. The wind and the O, and the first pitch is inside for a ball. 1-0 the count to Trey Gamble. Brendan Brock waiting on deck. A four-run North Carolina lead in the ninth. Breaking ball misses low. 2-0. And a rare 2-0 count. He inherited a 2-0 count when he entered the game to Kyle Branch, and he came back and struck him out.
6: He's pitched ahead of everybody. He has poured strikes through the zone. Hasn't hurt that he's been dealing with a lead. He had a two-run lead that

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0: get out of that. Thank you, Mondo. Appreciate that. The U.S. Open was a bore fest. Not taking anything away from Wyndham Clark. He led it wire to wire. It's not disrespectful to him, but from a viewing perspective, this guy booked a 6-under-64 Thursday and then just parked the bus the rest of the way. It's like the U.S.-Australia match the other day. Usually when there isn't drama, there's at least a memorable individual performance. Think young Tiger at Augusta or Rory at Congressional and the U.S. Open. This wasn't that. After a 6-under start, he shot 69, 70, and then 73 in a winning effort. Disappointing leaderboard. Sam Burns is your runner-up. Scotty was never able to get there. Just boring. And you'll say, oh, you don't know golf. What are you talking about? That shot from the fescue was amazing. The course and the conditions should not be this much of a storyline. For the same way you don't want officiating to be a central conversation in basketball, you don't want it with golf either. A bore fest. Congrats to Wyndham Clark. But that was not good. Mike Wicketts up next on Westwood One Sports.
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1: Happy Sunday fun day night to you. My goal for the next 4 hours is not to yell at you like Josh Graham was in the last half an hour of his program and to not hate everything. Now, first off, congrats to Wyndham Clark. Won the 2026 U.S. Open at Shinnecock. Finishes the weekend at minus four. Shot that 64 on Thursday and wound up shooting three over today, but finishes a stroke better than Sam Burns, who is seven back to start the day. Burns at minus three. Tom Kim, who you've probably never heard of unless you're a golf head, at minus one. Couple of guys at even par, including Scottie Scheffler, rounding out your top five. I mean, it wasn't a bad tournament. Today there was some intrigue because there was so much, I will say, and I know Josh Graham was calling it boring or uneventful or not fun or a dud. Today was the juice today was, could Scotty make a run? He was six back to start the day. And could Wyndham Clark handle the pressure of having a six-stroke lead on the final day of the U.S. Open? And I'll tell you what, man, Wyndham Clark had some of the most incredible recovery shots you'll ever see in your life out of fescue, just some ridiculous shots out of tall grass. It was unbelievable. It kind of reminded me of the heyday of Tiger Woods. What made Tiger the best player on earth wasn't the fact that he could outdrive everybody, because everybody could hit the ball 340, 350. Hell, I saw Wyndham Clark hit the ball today 393. What? We know what some of these other dudes can hit the ball. They can all bomb the ball. That doesn't happen. That doesn't matter anymore. But what made Tiger so great, along with his putting, was his recovery ability. Oh, Tiger hit it behind that tree. He's going to have to hook it around while standing on one leg. And he did it. And he puts himself in a great spot to get out of this with a birdie. Like, that was what made Tiger so great, was even in the worst positions, in the worst conditions, with the worst lies, Tiger's recovery golf was so much better than everybody else's recovery golf. And that's what Wyndham Clark showed today. Wyndham Clark wasn't great today. Again, he shot three over today. And he had all these other guys trying, like, sputtering and

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16: Black and Abdallah. Will it be a successful move with Myles Garrett this season? But then Ty Simpson is so bad in 2 or 3 years, you need to go get a quarterback and you can't do it.
17: Did you get to it or did you win it?
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